Rain Me In, Sam Fender and Olivia Dean. Speaking of rain of a different sort, Dunedin is certainly getting copping a lot of water at the moment. There's stuff going down there. We'll be covering that, of course, anything you need to know in our news. But Mosgiel's particularly been subject to a lot of precipitation. On the good news front, though, looking at our ski fields, the good news is that Triple Cone is finally looking like they're going to open tomorrow. They reckon the storm has brought them just enough snow. And it'll be a bit thin in places, a bit skinny, but yeah, tomorrow is the day, and they'll keep on making snow during the week with the cooler temperatures helping out there. Cardrona is open today. The White Star lift has been on hold with a bit of a maintenance issue earlier today, but the McDougall's Lerner and Kindy conveyor operating up there, so we'll take that.

0: Eternal Flame, the Bangles, Peter Mac on your Monday. Welcome in. Nice to have you in. School holidays, pretty wet around a lot of the country today. Let's see where we're heading for this week. An occasional rain for us with easterlies today and a top of 5. It is 5, but the wind chill is making it feel like 2 currently. So I guess this is about as good as it gets. 1 is our overnight low. There's not much variation, is there? It's winter. Into tomorrow, cloudy periods with southerlies dying out in the morning, and tomorrow's top is also expected to be 5 degrees. Into Wednesday, another 5 as a high, partly cloudy with a chance of a shower in the afternoon on Wednesday. Southerlies prior to dawn. Into Thursday, partly cloudy, light winds and 4. Friday's top will be 2. Partly cloudy, light winds, and overnight into Saturday, minus 4. We're getting serious there now. Into Saturday, partly cloudy with light winds, another high of 2. Overnight into Sunday, another minus 4. Into Sunday, a top of 3. And overnight into Monday, another minus 4. So the cold stuff is really starting to develop a bit of a pattern there, and we're really getting into the guts of it now.
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0: It's Drax Project 24/7, Peter Mac and Nickelback and Saving Me. Batteries and chargers, they are responsible, you know, for fires and probably more than you think. In fact, we had a bit of a situation here with the transfer station having a fire last week, and it all emanated from a battery hidden in a rubbish load. The staff got onto it pretty quickly, sorted it out. But that is a timely reminder to us all that we are not supposed to put batteries. In fact, not only not supposed to, we should never put batteries in household rubbish or recycling bins. I haven't quite yet, to be honest, worked out what I'm supposed to do with them. I think you take them down to the transfer station and hand them in separately. I think that's the way you do it. But you don't put them in your recycling and you don't put them in your rubbish batteries, okay? Because it can cause all sorts of problems, and we don't like problems. Third Eye Blind, Ollie Mears, Demi Lovato, when we come back.
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0: Radio Wanaka Monday, and a lot of the country battling, well, not very nice weather today, but we're boxing on here in this neck of the woods. News and sport is along shortly at 1 o'clock. We'll check tomorrow's weather for us. We've got some pretty cold temperatures, very low highs and quite chilly overnight lows coming later in the week. So that's good for the winter sports. Hootie and the Blowfish Dasher, Huey Lewis and Harry Styles all on the way shortly. Radio Wanaka.
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8: In this update, heavy rain warning has been upgraded to red for Marlborough and parts of North Canterbury from 4 p.m. until the early hours of Wednesday. Met Service says up to 400 millimetres could be expected, especially around the Kaikoura Ranges. A red warning means threat to life from dangerous river conditions, significant flooding and slips. The Minerals Council says there is big demand for critical minerals. The government has confirmed it will put $20 million towards a wet separation plant for Taiko critical minerals, about half the cost. It will also hand Westland Mineral Sands $30 million towards its planned $70 million separation and processing facility. Council Chief Executive Josie Vidal says New Zealand should join the global supply chain.
9: Everything that goes into your homes and offices, transport, food production, healthcare, basically everything we use every day has mined minerals in it.
8: New South Wales police are investigating whether a preschooler's death involved cannibalism. A mother has been charged with murder after her 4-year-old son's body was found with significant arm injuries at a property on the Central Coast. Police say the 32-year-old arrived at a police station on Saturday of her own accord. Detective Superintendent Chad Gillies told Nine News what officers found at the property was one of the worst things they've seen in years.
10: The scene can only be described as confronting for all police and emergency service workers that were there.
8: The Primary Teachers Union is taking its fight with the Ministry of Education to the Court of Appeal, seeking pay loss during a partial strike last year. Christchurch property developer Matthew Horncastle has been referred to police by the Electoral Commission over a controversial election billboard. The sign on Morehouse Avenue urged voters not to support Labour, the Greens or Te Pāti Māori. The Commission says two election billboards failed to include the legally required promoter statement. Horncastle says the billboard was his own opinion, paid for by no one else. And that is news.
10: Our free iHeart app is full of new features. Did you know you can bring up the lyrics to every single song? Even the ones playing on the radio. 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
8: In sport, Erling Haaland has fired Norway into the Football World Cup quarterfinals for the first time, scoring twice in a 2-1 victory over Brazil. Norway will meet either Mexico or England in the quarterfinals. Former Test halfback Ant Strawn believes the All Blacks' low usage of the box kick in their win over France is likely a one-off. Playing for the first time under the new coaching regime, the home side often opted against what has become one of modern rugby's most debated tactics.
11: The plan was actually to sort of steer away from that and chance her arm a little bit more. But look, it's still a big part of the game and we're still going to see a lot of it in the next 18 months.
8: And that is sport. I'm Susie Nordquist.
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12: Weather Watch 24/7. The Met Service forecast for Queenstown today: occasional rain, southeasterlies. Tonight's low 2. Tomorrow cloudy periods with northeasterlies developing in the afternoon. Tomorrow's high 6 degrees. Alexandra, occasional rain for the rest of Monday with southerlies, and tonight's low 0. Tomorrow cloudy periods with those southerlies dying away in the morning. Tomorrow's forecast high 5 degrees. Wānaka, also occasional rain for the rest of Monday with southeasterlies, and tonight's low 1. Tomorrow cloudy periods with southerlies breezes dying away in the morning, and tomorrow's forecast high is 5 degrees.
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Dasher, Austin, Peter Mac, Hootie and the Blowfish ahead of that. Harry Styles is on the way. He didn't get to Taylor Swift's wedding. They dated, apparently, late one year into early the next year, so they weren't together for very long. I'm not quite sure why that didn't work out, but he gave her a special song at one of his concerts that wasn't on his playlist, so that was nice. Huey Lewis and the News now.

0: Crazy in Love, good song from Beyonce and Jay-Z. I think even old people could dance to that one. Hey, on Friday, looking at that weather, it's going to be okay. Partly cloudy, light winds. Why are you looking at Friday already, Peter? It's only Monday. Well, good question. But, of course, Friday is a public holiday. It's Manuriki. So that means we've all got a bit of an interest as to whether the weather's going to behave, because we've got celebrations outdoors. And tomorrow, the Wanaka Matariki event team will be chatting with Jack about the community celebrations on the lakefront. So make sure you follow Jack through the week for updates on that and get amongst it. The Rolling Stones, Miley Cyrus and AC/DC when we come back.
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0: Benson Boone, Mr. Electric Blue, AC/DC, Thunderstruck and Miley Cyrus and The Climb. Radio Wanaka with Pete. Look, for all the chat last week and the odds at the TAB and all that sort of stuff about the ABs and how much they were paying compared to France and how it was going to be, you know, a walk in the park because the French wouldn't have, you know, particularly good players lining up in the stadium in Christchurch, it came down in the end to just 2 points in it. 2 points in it. I wouldn't say that was a walkover at all. And my wife watched it. She said it was a good game. I didn't watch it. Why didn't you watch it, Peter? Am I going to say this? She told me to shut up, but I'm going to say it anyway. I don't like that throat-slitting thing. And I've had everybody try to say, oh, no, you're getting it wrong. It's about inhaling breath into the lungs. I don't. Sorry if it quacks like a duck and it walks like a duck. So I'm going through. I've fallen out of love with the ABs at the moment and New Zealand rugby. I have fallen out of love with it. Maybe I'll get over it. Maybe I'll build a bridge. But at the moment, I'm going, no, you know, that doesn't align with my values, that sort of stuff. So I'm just taking, me and the All Blacks are having a bit of time out.
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0: It is nearly 2 o'clock, Pete, in the afternoon. How are we doing, Wanaka? Tomorrow, Triple Cone should get something happening up there, which would be good. Cadrona has stuff happening up there today, which is good. We are back very shortly with news and sport, the good and the bad, and we'll take a look at tomorrow's weather for us before we get back into the variety with 21 Pilots, UB40 with Chrissy Hind, and we've got 660 in the wings for you too, Radio Wanaka.
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15: In this update, Waitaki's mayor says they weren't fully prepared for nearly a month's worth of rain, which triggered a state of emergency last night. It forced evacuations in Oamaru before now moving north. A red heavy rain warning covers Marlborough and North Canterbury from 4 p.m. through to Wednesday. Mel Tavendale says significant rain wasn't expected in North Otago, but authorities pivoted to emergency operations.
16: I think after we do the efforts around the clean-up and recovery, I think we do need to have a look at our communications and whether or not we got that right.
15: Emergency Management Minister Mark Mitchell says options change as conditions unfold.
17: With this weather event, they've made good decisions in a timely way. It's always difficult to stand up a response in the early hours of the morning.
15: Chris Luxon says it's too early to say when they'll turn off the tap on government fuel support. The Prime Minister says 91 is consistently costing less than $3 a litre now in many places, but he says that alone isn't enough.
18: MB do a regionally weighted averaged fuel price across the country for the temporary timely targeted support. It's got to be 4 weeks, consecutive weeks under $3.
15: Fuel is arriving smoothly into the country with stocks in good shape. Today's update shows we have 46.1 days of petrol here or en route and 44.5 days of diesel. Jet fuel stocks are the healthiest with 53.6 days supply. Hopes an Act policy will help end cruel treatment of pets during domestic violence. The party is promising to make it a criminal offence to use pets as coercion and give police powers to take animals. Pet Refuge founder Julie Chapman says it would make it clear abusers can't get away with hurting family pets.
19: It would also give survivors comfort that there is wider protection for their family pets so that they perhaps feel like they can leave and make the break.
15: And that is news.
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15: In sport, one of the most anticipated matchups of the Football World Cup so far is underway. After an hour-long delay due to lightning in Mexico City, Mexico's round of 16 clash with England has kicked off. The winner will advance to a quarterfinal against Norway, who have upset Brazil 2-1 in New Jersey. Former Diamonds head coach Lisa Alexander believes Kate Heffernan's Super Netball success will boost the stock of her Silver Ferns teammates. The 27-year-old was a mainstay at centre in her debut campaign for Adelaide, who dropped just one game all season to claim the Australian domestic netball title. Rugby referees in Wellington say they've dealt with 19 reported incidents of verbal abuse this year. As a result, the chair of the Wellington Referees Association, Ben Van Berkel, has confirmed no referees will be appointed to any grades between this Friday and Sunday. And that is sport. I'm Susie Nordquist.
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21: Weather Watch 24-7. The Met Service forecast for Queenstown today. Occasional rain. Southeasterlies. Tonight's low 2. Tomorrow cloudy periods with northeasterlies developing in the afternoon. Tomorrow's high 6 degrees. Alexandra, occasional rain for the rest of Monday with southerlies and tonight's low 0. Tomorrow cloudy periods with those southerlies dying away in the morning. Tomorrow's forecast high 5 degrees. Wainaka also occasional rain for the rest of Monday with southeasterlies and tonight's low 1. Tomorrow cloudy periods with southerly breezes dying away in the morning and tomorrow's forecast high is 5 degrees.
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Back at you, babe. UB40 and Chrissy Hynde, 21 Pilots, kick things off and Stressed Out. Story saw on the old interweb this morning, actually, as I was going through my feeds, about an aircraft that was landing in the USA and some sort of a firework from a 250 celebration, the 250th celebration, struck the plane and exploded. And the pilot heard the explosion, knew what had happened because of the fireworks, and reported it to the tower, and they went on and they landed safely. But yeah, it was about 200 feet above ground level, so that would sort of, he said it was quite, you know, the noise was quite thunderous. Crikey. Here we go with 660. Looks like they made it. I can tell

0: Megan Trainor and Maid, you look the calling, and 660 in there too. Well, the school holidays have called, and everybody's trying to juggle things again. School holidays is pretty tricky, isn't it, really, when you've got maybe a couple of working parents and the school holidays, and you're trying to sort of either have family to sort of step up and help out a bit, depending on the age of the kids, of course. And then you've got the situation where you've got school holiday programs, and they are great, generally speaking, I think, the school holiday programs. But once again, that can be an additional cost. It's not cheap keeping the old family running efficiently in 2026 on this day and age, is it? There's a lot of challenges. There's a lot of calls, a lot of call on funds to keep everything spinning and working. We're back after the break with Nirvana, Olivia Dean and Queen.
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0: Ariana and Diamonds Queen, Olivia Dean, Nirvana in the Two Smells Like Teen Spirit. I quite like them, of course. Who doesn't like Richie? Who doesn't like Gemma? She, of course, is independently well-known for her sporting endeavours as a black stick and Olympian. And, of course, these days the McCaws are a family of five. They've got three kids. And she just done a thing about phones, actually, which was quite good. She said she caught her little one, her little tiny one, looking up at her. Into her, you know, because, you know, engagement of young people and their mums. And she said, I caught myself with her looking at me and I was intently gazing at my phone. And she said, it just hit me. Here was a small human being who was wanting to engage with me and interact with me and look me in the eye. And my eyes were far from hers. They were at the phone. So she said in that moment she sort of biffed the phone away, literally sort of, you know, lobbed the phone across the floor. She was so kind of, I guess, disgusted with herself, or maybe it was just a moment of realization. It was a revelation. And so now the McCaws, they put their phones up on a shelf and they give their kids complete attention, and they'll check their phones from time to time, but they're not living on them in their hands while they're trying to do stuff with the kids. And that's probably the best little story regarding young kids and their parents and their needs that I've it's a simple one, probably the best example I've come across for a long time.
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0: Nearly 3 o'clock, Pete, in the afternoon, and we're off to a good start. It is the first day of the week, and we are into the first week of winter when we hope to have both the ski fields, the local fields, open tomorrow. So that's got to be a good sign. We'll take that. News and sport shortly, then we'll take a look at that weather for tomorrow. Green Day, Taylor Swift, who's just got married, and Prince and Sia when we come back.
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12: In this update, the Emergency Management Minister is praising South Island authorities for moving quickly as punishing rain moves north. Met Service has issued a red heavy rain warning for Marlborough and North Canterbury from 4 p.m, forecasting up to 400 millimetres. An orange warning remains for coastal Otago, and Waitaki is still in a state of emergency after a month's worth of rain fell there in 24 hours. Mark Mitchell says forecasting has improved with better data and faster updates, but localised thunderstorms are tricky.
13: And that's why I've been talking about it a lot, that early decision making, lots of preparation really matters in dealing with these events, and you're not going to get 100% right every time.
12: Hopes an ACT policy will help end cruel treatment of pets during domestic violence. The party is promising to make it a criminal offence to use pets as coercion and give police powers to take animals. Pet Refuge founder Julie Chapman says it would make it clear abusers can't get away with hurting family pets.
14: It would also give survivors comfort that there is wider protection for their family pets, so that they perhaps feel like they can leave and make the break.
12: The Trade Minister says the free trade agreement with India is having a halo effect for Kiwi exporters before even coming into force. New export numbers show apples are in high demand, volumes jumping 63% on the 2024 season when negotiations began. Last month, Matariki Forest sent its first shipment of logs from Bluff to India since 2020. New Zealand recently hosted Indian wool delegations looking to access our premium fibres. Auckland Council is looking around for new ways to spend $30 million in screen sector funding, which was recovered after selling the Auckland Film Studios. And that is news.
6: Yeah, so the days of waiting in the car to hear the next song are long gone. 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
12: In sport, a big blow for the Black Ferns. Co-captain Kennedy Tokoafu will be sidelined for the entire 2026 test season after injuring her hamstring playing for the Chiefs Marawa in their Round 3 Super Rugby Aupiki loss to the Hurricanes Poa. A specialist assessment has confirmed the injury as a tear that requires surgery, which the 39-test loose forward will undergo this week. Meanwhile, Wellington Referees Association Chair Ben Van Berkel has revealed a commitment to properly document referee abuse has played a role in the removal of their services for club games in the capital. The organisation won't appoint referees to any grades between this Friday and Sunday after 19 incidents of verbal abuse this season. And that is sport. I'm Susie Nordquist.
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15: Weather Watch 24/7. The Met Service forecast for Queenstown today: occasional rain, southeasterlies. Tonight's low 2. Tomorrow, cloudy periods with northeasterlies developing in the afternoon. Tomorrow's high 6 degrees. Alexandra, occasional rain for the rest of Monday with southerlies, and tonight's low 0. Tomorrow, cloudy periods with those southerlies dying away in the morning. Tomorrow's forecast high 5 degrees. Wānaka, also occasional rain for the rest of Monday with southeasterlies, and tonight's low 1. Tomorrow, cloudy periods with southerly breezes dying away in the morning, and tomorrow's forecast high is 5 degrees.
11: 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We don't just share the stories of Upper Clutha, we live them. 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

Yes, Taylor Swift. She has just tied the knot. Yes, she's had a few boyfriends and that over the years, hasn't she? But the man that she really loves is Mr. Kelce. And so she married him at a star-studded ceremony in New York's Madison Square Garden at the weekend. Now, she, for a short time, had a relationship with Harry Styles, who's just finished a big run of shows in London. And each night he performs a surprise song that's not on his usual kind of, you know, set list. And the one he did on Friday night, just hours after Taylor Swift and Travis got married, was one called Two Ghosts, which I think was a great surprise. It was a song that linked Harry and Taylor together, apparently. I don't know the full details, really. I'm not keeping up with my membership subscription to the Taylor Swift fan club these days, so I'm not privy to that sort of information, but they had some meaning, and apparently the fans went, oh, wow, oh, wow. Oh, okay. But apparently the wedding went really well. There's lots of people there. Paul McCartney was there. He likes her a lot. He sang I Want to Hold Your Hand for her. And he hasn't done that apparently since 1964 live. Would that be right? Yeah, pulling my leg. No, apparently.

0: Jesse, you can always sell any dream to me.
1: Joshua Canison and Jesse, Sia and Prince and the Teal, the Little Red Corvette. Been a bit of action over the weekend on the bookings for That Bloody Woman. The show opens this Friday night, and I can tell you for opening night, there are only 15 tickets left when I last looked. Only 15 tickets. Now, three of those are three of them are singles. So if you were thinking about going on your own but think, oh, I don't want to look silly or self-conscious by sitting on my... You won't, because there's people all around you. So upstairs in the mezzanine, there's a nice seat on the end there in row U. And it's nice and close in the Lake Wanaka Centre. And it's tiered, so you'll get a great view up there. There's also only one seat left down in the floor area near the stage. Just one seat left there. And the rest of them are just up in the side areas, they're the elevated side areas. So, as I say, only 15 seats. Come Friday night, none of those will be available. And you can head along right now and snap those up on iticket.co.nz.
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0: shoulder. Cuttery and lay your head on my shoulder. Well, they're getting lots and lots of rain around the country today. Some parts of the South Island are getting a real old battering too. Oamaru's had a bad go of it. Mosgiel's had a bad go of it. We'll have any updates that you need to know about. Yeah, our news not too far away. Top of the hour, 4 o'clock.
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0: This is Radio Wanaka, and keeping the fingers crossed, Triple Crown's supposed to be opening tomorrow, which would be great, finally. We are back musically with Britney Spears, Harry Styles, Icehouse, and Olivia Dean after news and sport next at 4.
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11: In this update, a deluge is expected for Marlborough and North Canterbury from about now, with the red heavy rain warning running until early Wednesday. The bad weather is now moving north after flooding homes and businesses overnight in Waitaki, which is still in a state of emergency. Met Services' John Law says thunderstorms could accompany downfalls.
12: But it's a heavy rainfall around the Kaikoura region, especially up in towards the hills. We could find as much as 250 to 350 millimetres of rainfall.
11: Emergency Management Minister Mark Mitchell says he'll go to Marlborough today.
13: The Blenheim ECC has been stood up. They are being prepared. And, you know, I just want to acknowledge all our first responders. They are very good at identifying where we may need people and pre-positioning them.
11: Bottom trawling will go if the Greens form the next government under its promise to better protect fisheries. Party's released its Rivers and Oceans policy, which includes a pledge to make 30% of our coastal waters protected marine areas. It also wants to overhaul the quota system to preserve an abundance of fish. Co-leader Marama Davidson says methods like bottom trawling and set netting are destroying our oceans.
14: New Zealand is the only country still bottom trawling in the South Pacific. Just 10 companies now own 78% of all fishing quota.
11: A charity says the harm towards animals during domestic violence is worse and more common than many realise. The party is promising to make coercion using pets a criminal offence and give police powers to take them. Pet Refuge says 53% of women delay leaving domestic violence, fearing a family pet will be harmed. Founder Julie Chapman says an animal is killed in a quarter of cases.
15: The level of sadistic abuse that we see and hear through our work at the Pet Refuge would sicken New Zealanders.
11: And the Mental Health Foundation says Minister Matt Doocy deserves a pat on the back over the passing of a major law reform. A revamp of a 30-year-old bill was finalised in Parliament at the weekend. It includes protections for mothers and newborns, the end of secluding young people alongside safeguards for adults. And that is news.
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11: In sport, an instant World Cup classic between two football powerhouses at one of the sport's most famous cauldrons. England have clung on to beat Mexico 3-2 after 12 minutes of the second half added time at Mexico City's Azteca Stadium. A Jude Bellingham brace and a Harry Kane penalty have proven enough for the English to advance to a quarter-final against Norway. Some intriguing discussions around the All Blacks selection table as they ponder the best approach for week two of the test season. Dave Rennie coach side meet Italy in Wellington on Saturday, the Italians coming to the country after a poor loss to Japan. Assistant coach and selector Neil Barnes says whether to rotate or make minimal changes has been a hot topic with Rennie and Sir Graham Henry. And that is sport. I'm Susie Nordquist.
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18: Weather Watch 24-7. The Met Service forecast for Queenstown today. Occasional rain. Southeasterlies. Tonight's low 2. Tomorrow cloudy periods with northeasterlies developing in the afternoon. Tomorrow's high 6 degrees. Alexandra. Occasional rain for the rest of Monday with southerlies. And tonight's low 0. Tomorrow cloudy periods with those southerlies dying away in the morning. Tomorrow's forecast high 5 degrees. Wānaka also occasional rain for the rest of Monday with southeasterlies and tonight's low 1. Tomorrow cloudy periods with southerly breezes dying away in the morning and tomorrow's forecast high is 5 degrees.
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All this late night talking, Harry Styles, with his big massive shows overseas. He's been doing some shows in London, and he's done a special surprise song, performed at about the same time she was getting married to Travis Kelce, and that had the fans in a bit of a because of course they were a bit of an item, but not for very long. I wonder what the story was there. Going out with someone from late in the year around Christmas and breaking up early in the new year, that doesn't suggest everything was fabulous, does it? I wonder what the problem was there. None of our business, Peter. Just shut up and play the music, right, eh? This is Icehouse.

0: Pink and Fun House, Olivia Dean, Ice House. And a lot of house action there, isn't it? We've got house music this afternoon. Peter Mac till 6. I see a couple of our great events are finalists in the Nationwide New Zealand Event Association's NZEA Awards 2026. And therefore, being finalists, both are eligible for the People's Choice Award as New Zealand's favourite event. Now, it has been won before by Warbirds Over Wanaka, and once again, it is a finalist. Well done, Warbirds Over Wanaka. Also, Ripe. The festival Ripe is a finalist this year as well, celebrating the best of Central Otago food, wine and music each autumn. So there we go. We've got a couple of cracker local events there that are lining up on the national stage. And you can vote. You can vote via the Wanaka app. They've got a bit of a story up on it there. You can probably vote via that. But do vote, because we want to get that, keep that success happening locally again this year. Thanks.
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0: Endlessly 660, Rick Astley in there too, Never Gonna Give You Up. Can you give up some books? Some books that you don't need anymore, some books that you've read, some books that are lying around, some books that could be turned into cash for the community. That'd be great if you could. Because the Rotary Club of Wanaka's book sale is back to the Lake Wanaka Centre on Friday the 31st of July through till Sunday the 2nd of August. And it's from 10 to 4 each day. And what they've done in the past is they have had thousands and thousands of secondhand books and jigsaws and all that sort of stuff through their hands. Price from about $3, there are bargains to be had, and the money goes back into the community for good. So if you have books and you think, well, hey, I've got books, Peter, but where do I take? What do I do? What do I do? What do I do? What do I do? Well, what you do is you just drop them off at Mitre 10 Mega. Okay, you can drop them in at Mitre 10 Mega now, any old time now, and they've got a bin there for them, and that's all you have to do. And then the Rotary Club will do all the rest. Remember, 31st of July, just the day after my birthday. After, yeah, that's the one.
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0: We're about to close business for the day. Well, we're not. We're here. We don't close. We're open. Well, 365 days a year, 24/7. That's us here at Radio Wanaka. Johnny Good, anytime you want to drop by, door's always open. Music's always good. The jug's always boiling. We're back with news and sport shortly. Rita Ora, Bruce Hornsby in the range, Noah Kahn and Train when we come back on the other side of five.
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11: In this update, China is understood to have warned our government it is planning a nuclear-capable missile test within the next 24 hours in the South Pacific. Our newsroom understands China has told the Beehive today of the imminent test, the same day Australia and Fiji inked a new defence pact. Australian media are reporting it involves a nuclear missile with a dummy warhead, although it's not clear where the test will be made. The Greens want to beef up water regulations, including clamping down on nitrate levels in fresh water. If elected, the party is promising stronger national standards for fresh water, more robust rules for wastewater discharges, and phasing out synthetic nitrogen fertiliser. Co-leader Marama Davidson says the policy will protect human and ecological health from harm caused by corporate greed.
12: We want to lower the nitrate levels tenfold to 1.3 milligrams per litre. At the moment, it's at 11.3.
11: A view the Indian Prime Minister's arrival this week will be a green flag for investors. Narendra Modi is flying into Auckland on Friday, roughly 2 months after the New Zealand-India Free Trade Agreement was signed in India. On the day-long visit, he will speak with opposite number Chris Luxon and meet with business leaders. India New Zealand Business Council Chair Edwin Poole says it sends a strong signal.
13: When the leaders of nations shake hands and commit to things, it gives a lot of confidence for businesses to invest and engage in that space.
11: The Prime Minister says restaurants are already feeling the benefits of Michelin guide rankings. The government paid $6.3 million to get it to review eateries in Auckland, Wellington, Christchurch and Queenstown. Chris Luxon says it's followed worldwide by millions of people, and many of the 110 restaurants recognised are already better off.
14: Some of those restaurants, they've already said they've got 10 months worth of booking. People immediately started booking. A lot of Australians wanting to come over now that wouldn't have come.
11: And that is news.
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11: In sport, straight shooting All Blacks assistant coach Neil Barnes is joining the chorus of those calling for a stop to referee abuse. Wellington Rugby could be forced to cancel all club games this weekend after referees withdrew their services following mounting cases of verbal abuse.
16: It's not acceptable at any level. At the end of the day, they're going to make mistakes. So are we. And so, you know, people have got to get off their backs. We can't play the game without them. Control what you can control and leave those people to do their job.
11: England's coach is beaming with pride after they prevailed in a Football World Cup Classic. The Three Lions have pipped Mexico 3-2 in Mexico City, surviving a red card, a raucous home crowd, and 12 minutes of added time to advance to the quarterfinals. England will play Norway on Sunday for a place in the last four. And that is sport. I'm Susie Nordquist.
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17: Weather Watch 24/7, the Met Service forecast. For Queenstown today, occasional rain, southeasterlies, tonight's low 2. Tomorrow, cloudy periods with northeasterlies developing in the afternoon. Tomorrow's high 6 degrees. Alexandra, occasional rain for the rest of Monday with southerlies and tonight's low 0. Tomorrow, cloudy periods with those southerlies dying away in the morning. Tomorrow's forecast high 5 degrees. Wānaka, also occasional rain for the rest of Monday with southeasterlies and tonight's low 1. Tomorrow, cloudy periods with southerly breezes dying away in the morning. And tomorrow's forecast high is 5 degrees.
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Bruce Hornsby and The Range. That's just the way it is. With a bit of luck, we get Treble Cone open tomorrow. That'll be fantastic, won't it? Noah Carton, our Great Divide, Radio 1K. I can't.

0: Drax Project woke up late to train and Noah Kahan and the Great Divide. Woke up late yesterday, actually. I shouldn't tell you this, but it was where I was yesterday was pretty pretty abysmal. And so we decided to have a kind of a duvet day. And what actually happens is when you decide to have a duvet day, people decide to call on you. We had a dog from the neighbours first up. We had a dog came, and that was okay. We managed to deal with the dog okay. We're down a lane and it's just behind us, so that was all right. Then a bit time later, the owner of the dog appeared at our bedroom window. We said, God, if we'd known you were coming, we would have sold tickets. And then the dog went nuts at about 1:30 in the afternoon. I was up by this stage. I said to Mrs. Mack, because once she starts, she doesn't stop. She's one of these active relaxers. I said, for God's sake, just have a day when you do nothing. And then somebody pulled up the driveway. She went, who's this? I said, it's all right. It's your very best friend, and she doesn't care whether you're still in bed or not. So they had a bit of a natter. I made them both a nice cup of tea, and that was it. But yeah, sometimes you just got to do that. You just got to go, you know what? It's my life. I'm not busy today. I'm busy all the other days. I'm just going to check out, and that's okay.
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0: Pharrell Williams and Happy. It'll be electric and alive right now at the Lake Wanaka Centre as the crew, the technical crews, put all their last minute adjustments to the technical stuff for That Bloody Woman. Now, I can tell you that opening night, Friday night, we're down to just 16 tickets left. We are 16 tickets away from a sellout, from a full house. How cool is that? Now, there are 1, 2, 3 tickets on their own, 1, 2, 3 that I can see. So if you're somebody who just, you know, you want to just go on your own, or you haven't got anybody else to go, it doesn't matter, nobody will know. They'll just think you're with those people next year. So you, there are 1, 2, 3 solo tickets left, and the rest of them are double seated together. So as I say, there's only 16 of them left. It will sell out, which is going to be fantastic. The atmosphere there, because this show is the sort of show that with a full house, and from the moment you hear the thing crank, you'll just being full on. I recommended it years ago in Christchurch to a friend of mine. She'd never heard of it, and I said, go and see this show. And she came back, she said, gosh, that was like almost like a spiritual experience, you know. And I said, yeah, it's an amazing show, and it's got a very Kiwi message, and it's just bloody entertaining. So if you've been dithering and you think, oh yeah, I've been thinking about that, I'll wait and see it, no, get along on opening night. There's only going to be one opening night, and it's going to be going off.
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0: Radio Wanaka, Peter Mac and Triple Cone, all the best for tomorrow. Hope you get your gates open and things happen up there. We know that it's a bit skinny, but we know that there'll hopefully be enough to get people started, and that is good. Overnight tonight, we're going down to a low in Wanaka of 1 degree. Tomorrow, cloudy period. Southerlies dying out in the morning and a top of 5. And it's pretty much just cloudy. And a chance of a shower into Wednesday as well. There's a lot of 5s and 4s, and then down to 2 degrees as highs into the holiday weekend, including Matariki on Friday. You have a top night. Look forward to your company tomorrow from midday.
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11: In this update, a slow-moving storm will continue to lash the South Island until Wednesday. A red heavy rain warning covers Marlborough and North Canterbury until Wednesday morning, and inland Canterbury is still under an orange warning. Heavy snow has also hit closing State Highway 8 between Fairlie and Lake Pukaki for the second time today. Further south, Waitaki has been in a state of emergency since severe flooding overnight. Met Services' John Law says the system is slow moving.
12: Totals could be as much as 400 millimetres of rain in the most exposed parts of that northeastern coast of the South Island.
11: The Prime Minister is stressing it's not unusual for the Foreign Minister to be overseas while India's leader visits New Zealand. Narendra Modi lands on Friday, but Winston Peters will be in Singapore and Japan. He's railed repeatedly against the Indian free trade deal. Labour's Chris Hipkins says the strategy is clear.
13: The government have obviously decided that with Prime Minister Modi visiting, it's better to have the Minister of Foreign Affairs out of the country.
11: Chris Luxon insists the visit doesn't involve Peters.
14: You'll have to ask him about when it was planned if you want to go down that road. It's a leader-to-leader visit that's happening here with Prime Minister Modi and myself. I'm hosting him. It's quite normal. It's quite okay.
15: Greens co-leader Marama Davidson says fishing must become more sustainable, starting with banning bottom trawling. The party has released its Drink, Fish, Swim election policy, strengthening regulations for freshwater and fishing. It includes phasing out bottom trawling on seamounts, set netting and dredging. A charity says the harm towards animals during domestic violence is worse and more common than many realise. The ACT Party is promising to make coercion using pets a criminal offence and give police powers to take them. Pet Refuge says 53% of women delay leaving domestic violence, fearing a family pet will be harmed. And that is news.
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15: In sport, early Monday morning celebrations in England as their Football World Cup dream continues. They're through to the quarterfinals after holding on for a 3-2 win over Mexico in Mexico City in a breathless and drama-filled clash. After scoring twice in 2 minutes in the first half, striker Jude Bellingham has been asked if he had a message for the fans back in England.
17: Have another shot and text your bosses to say you're not coming in tomorrow. That's about it.
15: All Blacks assistant coach Neil Barnes is expecting his former side will travel to Wellington this week, stewing on a woeful defeat. Italy were humbled 27-10 by Japan in the weekend's opening round of the nation's championship in Tokyo. And that is sport. I'm Susie Nordquist.
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18: Weather Watch 24-7. The Met Service forecast for Queenstown today. Occasional rain. Southeasterlies. Tonight's low 2. Tomorrow cloudy periods with northeasterlies developing in the afternoon. Tomorrow's high 6 degrees. Alexandra, occasional rain for the rest of Monday with southerlies and tonight's low 0. Tomorrow cloudy periods with those southerlies dying away in the morning. Tomorrow's forecast high 5 degrees. Wānaka, also occasional rain for the rest of Monday with southeasterlies and tonight's low 1. Tomorrow cloudy periods with southerly breezes dying away in the morning and tomorrow's forecast high is 5 degrees.
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7: In this update, the Foreign Minister says the Pacific is an ocean of peace and shouldn't be a place for ballistic missiles. Winston Peters says China informed New Zealand it intended to launch a long-range ballistic missile earlier today and carried it out within hours. Jacob Jones reports.
8: Winston Peters says that goes against the 1986 South Pacific Nuclear Free Zone Treaty. Peters says as a region we should not sit by and allow such tests to become normalised or routine. He says we will continue to monitor the situation in coordination with regional partners.
7: The Prime Minister stressing it's not unusual for the Foreign Minister to be overseas while India's leader visits New Zealand. Narendra Modi lands on Friday, but Winston Peters will be in Singapore and Japan. He's railed repeatedly against the Indian free trade deal. Labour's Chris Hipkins says the strategy's clear.
9: The government have obviously decided that with Prime Minister Modi visiting, it's better to have the Minister of Foreign Affairs out of the country.
7: Chris Luxon insists the visit doesn't involve Peters.
10: You'll have to ask him about when it was planned if you want to go down that road. It's a leader-to-leader visit that's happening here with Prime Minister Modi and myself. I'm hosting him. It's quite normal. It's quite okay.
7: One person has been seriously injured after a car plunged into Golden Bay's Areru River. Emergency services were called to Fern Town Bridge near Collingwood about 4 p.m. Fresh concerns about specialists within Starship Hospital's Child Protection Unit. The team at the Auckland Children's Hospital is responsible for medically assessing whether parents have abused children. A newsroom investigation of 6 cases found the children's injuries could have other causes or didn't exist. International specialists who reviewed the probe all disputed the protection unit's findings. Newsroom journalist Melanie Reid says the cases have common denominators.
11: They're all young babies. There's always been a very traumatic birth. They're all parents that are like highly engaged and proactive with medical professionals.
7: I'm Kay Gregory and that's news.
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7: In sport, a breathless round of 16 clash at the Football World Cup. England are through to the quarterfinals, surviving 12 minutes of added time to pip Mexico 3-2 in Mexico City. Almost voiceless, England skipper Harry Kane says it was a crazy game on TVNZ.
13: We had to fight. We had to find something. I've just been sitting there, I can't really talk, but all the occasion, the team, everything against us, we found a way.
7: England will play Norway on Sunday for a place in the last four. A chance for the Tall Blacks to finish the first round of Basketball World Cup qualifying on a high. Tonight's game on Auckland's North Shore, which has just tipped off, is against Guam, who New Zealand beat by 32 points back in March. The Tall Blacks book their spot in the next round of qualifying with victory over the Philippines on Friday. That's sport.
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14: Weather Watch 24/7. The Met Service forecast for Queenstown today: occasional rain, southeasterlies. Tonight's low 2. Tomorrow, cloudy periods with northeasterlies developing in the afternoon. Tomorrow's high 6 degrees. Alexandra, occasional rain for the rest of Monday with southerlies, and tonight's low 0. Tomorrow, cloudy periods with those southerlies dying away in the morning. Tomorrow's forecast high 5 degrees. Wānaka, also occasional rain for the rest of Monday with southeasterlies, and tonight's low 1. Tomorrow, cloudy periods with southerly breezes dying away in the morning, and tomorrow's forecast high is 5 degrees.
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5: In this update, Finance Minister Nicola Willis is reiterating the government's deep concerns over China's South Pacific missile test. China launched a long-range ballistic test missile today, just hours after warning New Zealand of their plans. Nicola Willis says it's unwelcome.
6: We will be talking with our Pacific partners about the development. The missile was fired into the South Pacific nuclear-free zone, and China's action goes directly against the intent of that treaty.
5: A push to address potential issues with calls made by the Child Protection Unit at Auckland Starship Hospital. A newsroom investigation looked into the team responsible for providing a medical perspective on whether parents have abused their children. International experts repeatedly found these doctors didn't consider other explanations, like severe vitamin D deficiencies or injuries sustained during birth. Newsroom investigative journalist Melanie Reed says these cases escalate quickly, so accountability is needed.
7: There needs to be a big, wide-ranging review of what is going on, because there's so many cases.
5: Genesis is calling on the government to ban incandescent light bulbs as New Zealand lags behind many other countries. Genesis Chief Revenue Officer Stephen England Hall says the difference from LED is massive.
8: A dollar on electricity gives you about 250 hours of LED lighting, and a dollar of electricity gives you 25 hours or less on an incandescent bulb.
5: Changes to the ever more popular Christchurch Marathon for 2027, with numbers more than doubling in the past 3 years. The 42.2 kilometres were previously run in four laps of the CBD, but next year will switch to a two-lap course. Director Chris Cox says more than 10,000 runners are expected.
9: The extension will be, you'll go across the Fitzgerald Ave, takes you through the old red zone, following those walkways, right through to just opposite Kerr's Reach, returning via the river back onto the old course.
5: I'm Kay Gregory, and that's news.
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5: In sport, the Tall Blacks have jumped out to a 45-29 lead midway through the second quarter of their Basketball World Cup qualifier against Guam on Auckland's North Shore. New Zealand already confirmed a place in the next round of qualifying. Straight shooting All Blacks assistant coach Neil Barnes has joined the chorus of those calling for a stop to referee abuse. It comes with Wellington Rugby poised to cancel all club games this weekend after referees withdrew their services due to mounting cases of verbal abuse. Barnes says respect for officials is paramount.
10: It's not acceptable at any level. At the end of the day, they're going to make mistakes. So are we. And so, you know, people have got to get off their backs. We can't play the game without them. So, yeah, control what you can control and let those people to do their job.
5: And that's sport.
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12: Weather Watch 24-7. The Met Service forecast for Queenstown today. Occasional rain. Southeasterlies. Tonight's low 2. Tomorrow, cloudy periods with northeasterlies developing in the afternoon. Tomorrow's high 6 degrees. Alexandra, occasional rain for the rest of Monday with southerlies. And tonight's low 0. Tomorrow, cloudy periods with those southerlies dying away in the morning. Tomorrow's forecast high 5 degrees. Wānaka, also occasional rain for the rest of Monday with southeasterlies, and tonight's low 1. Tomorrow, cloudy periods with southerly breezes dying away in the morning, and tomorrow's forecast high is 5 degrees.
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8: In this update, New Zealand is vowing to talk seriously with partners after a missile test in the South Pacific. China launched a long-range ballistic test missile today, just hours after warning New Zealand of the plans. It comes as the Australian and Fiji governments signed a mutual defence treaty today. Finance Minister Nicola Willis has reiterated Foreign Minister Winston Peters' concerns, calling the move in a nuclear-free zone unwelcome.
9: We will be engaged with Australia, Fiji on how we as a region can work together to prevent the testing of nuclear-capable ballistic missiles.
8: The Prime Minister says New Zealand exports to India are up 71% since the start of the term and will grow more when the new free trade agreement comes into force. New trade insights show a boost to apple, forestry and wool exports and a lift in the number of Indian tourists. The government's calling it a halo effect from the recently signed India free trade agreement. Chris Luxon says those numbers translate to more jobs, higher incomes and stronger local businesses. A slow-moving storm will continue to lash the South Island until Wednesday. A red heavy rain warning covers Marlborough and North Canterbury until Wednesday morning, and inland Canterbury still under an orange warning. Heavy snow has also hit, closing State Highway 8 between Fairlie and Lake Pukaki today. Hopes an ACT Party policy will help end cruel treatment of pets in situations of domestic violence. The party's promising to make it a criminal offence to use pets as coercion and will give police powers to take animals in these situations. Charity Pet Refuge founder Julie Chapman says it would send a clear message. Abusers can't get away with hurting the family pet.
10: It would also give survivors comfort that there is wider protection for their family pets so that they perhaps feel like they can leave and make the break.
8: I'm Kay Gregory and that's news.
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8: In sport, the Tall Blacks are showing Guam no mercy late in their Basketball World Cup qualifier on Auckland's North Shore. New Zealand led 118-71 with 2 minutes to play a short time ago. Warriors halfback Tamale Martin has recommitted to the club till the end of next NRL season. Meanwhile, wing Dallin Watney-Zalesniak has signed a 2-year contract extension until the end of the 2028 season. The 30-year-old's most recent try lifted his tally for the Warriors to 75. From 100 matches, the best strike rate among the club's leading try scorers. And early Monday morning celebrations in England as their Football World Cup dream continues. They're through to the quarterfinals after holding on for a 3-2 win over Mexico in Mexico City. That's sport.
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7: Weather Watch 24/7. The Met Service forecast for Queenstown today: occasional rain, southeasterlies. Tonight's low 2. Tomorrow, cloudy periods with northeasterlies developing in the afternoon. Tomorrow's high 6 degrees. Alexandra, occasional rain for the rest of Monday with southerlies, and tonight's low 0. Tomorrow, cloudy periods with those southerlies dying away in the morning. Tomorrow's forecast high 5 degrees. Wānaka, also occasional rain for the rest of Monday with southeasterlies, and tonight's low 1. Tomorrow, cloudy periods with southerly breezes dying away in the morning, and tomorrow's forecast high is 5 degrees.
0: Wānaka. We don't just share the stories of Upper Clutha, we live them. 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
9: In this update, New Zealand's Foreign Affairs Minister says China launching a long-range ballistic missile into the Pacific goes against the 1986 nuclear-free zone treaty. Winston Peter says China informed New Zealand it intended to launch a long-range ballistic missile earlier today, then carried it out within hours. He says the South Pacific is an ocean of peace and shouldn't be a place for ballistic missiles. Authorities are closely monitoring the weather tonight, with intense rain expected in Marlborough and North Canterbury over the next 2 days. A red warning applies until Wednesday morning. Up to 400 millimetres of rain could drench the Kaikoura Ranges. A state of emergency continues in Waitaki after flooding last night, although warnings have lifted. The Trade Minister says the India Free Trade Deal is having a halo effect for Kiwis, even before it's in force. Export numbers show apples are in high demand, jumping 63% on the 2024 season when talks began. Political reporter Troy Matic has more.
10: Last month, Mudki Forest sent its first shipment of logs from Bluff to India since 2020. New Zealand recently hosted Indian wool delegations looking to access our premium fibres. Todd McClay says it's a pattern seen in other trade deals, with exports starting to grow when people spot the opportunity. And the Indian FTA is no different.
9: The Prime Minister says restaurants are already feeling the benefits of Michelin Guide rankings. The government paid $6.3 million to get it to review eateries in Auckland, Wellington, Christchurch and Queenstown. Chris Luxon says it's followed worldwide by millions of people, and many of the 110 restaurants recognised are already better off.
11: Some of those restaurants, they've already said they've got 10 months worth of bookings. People immediately started booking. A lot of Australians wanting to come over now that wouldn't have come.
9: I'm Kay Gregory, and that's news.
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9: In sport, confirmation of the Tall Blacks' place in the second stage of Basketball World Cup qualifying. New Zealand have beaten Guam 129-75 in Auckland and advanced into a group with Syria, Iran, Jordan, Australia and the Philippines. Wellington Referees Association Chair Ben Van Berkel has revealed a commitment to properly document referee abuse has played a role in the removal of their services for club games in the capital. The organisation won't appoint referees to any grades between this Friday and Sunday after 19 incidents of verbal abuse so far this season. A big blow for the Black Ferns. Co-captain Kennedy Tukuafu will be sidelined for the entire 2026 test season after injuring her hamstring playing for the Chiefs Manawa in their round 3 Super Rugby Opiki loss to the Hurricanes Poa. That's sport.
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2: Weather Watch 24-7. The Met Service forecast for Queenstown today. Occasional rain. Southeasterlies. Tonight's low 2. Tomorrow, cloudy periods with northeasterlies developing in the afternoon. Tomorrow's high 6 degrees. Alexandra, occasional rain for the rest of Monday with southerlies and tonight's low 0. Tomorrow, cloudy periods with those southerlies dying away in the morning. Tomorrow's forecast high 5 degrees. Wānaka also occasional rain for the rest of Monday with southeasterlies and tonight's low 1. Tomorrow cloudy periods with southerly breezes dying away in the morning and tomorrow's forecast high is 5 degrees.
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9: In this update, China has confirmed its test launched a strategic missile from a submarine in the Pacific Ocean. Chinese state media says the test was a missile topped with a dummy warhead in designated waters as part of a routine arrangement of annual military training. Australian Foreign Minister Penny Wong says this underscores the need for nations in the region to work together to determine their futures. Parts of the country are taking a battering from the weather tonight, with significant heavy rain, severe gales and snow for parts of the South Island. A strong cold southeast flow lies over the South Island and lower North Island. Heavy rains expected around eastern and northern areas of the South Island and in Wairarapa. It's expected to be significant in parts of North Canterbury and Marlborough, and a red heavy rain warning is in place. Snow around the Mackenzie country is slowly easing, but Met Service has just issued a severe snowfall warning for the Arthurs and Porters passes. A former trade minister says he's very encouraged by Nationals' election promise that it will pursue trade talks with seven economies. It says it would prioritise trade talks with Brazil, Switzerland, Argentina, Bangladesh, Nigeria, Uruguay and the European Free Trade Association. It's also promised to advance negotiations with a further six countries over the next decade. Tim Grosser says if you don't aim high, you achieve low.
10: It's possible, and if they fall short, it's certainly going to set the direction of travel.
9: A person's died after a car plunged into Golden Bay's Aorere River this afternoon. Emergency services were called to Ferntown Bridge near Collingwood around 4 o'clock. Prince Harry reportedly won't stay at Buckingham Palace during his trip to London this week, despite his spokesperson announcing tonight he'd accepted the invitation. Royal sources told the BBC the Duke hadn't formally responded to the offer of accommodation by the deadline required, which was at the end of last week. I'm Kay Gregory, and that's news.
11: Yeah, so the days of waiting in the car to hear the next song are long gone. 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
9: In sport, the Tall Blacks have pumped Guam 129-75 in their final Basketball World Cup qualifier of the first stage on Auckland's North Shore. The Tall Blacks, Australia and the Philippines join Syria, Iran and Jordan in a group for the final round of qualifying. Erling Haaland has fired Norway into the Football World Cup quarterfinals for the first time, scoring twice in a 2-1 victory over Brazil in the round of 16. The Manchester City striker first popped in the box with a 79th minute header. Norway will meet England in the quarterfinals after the English prevailed 3-2 over Mexico in a drama-filled fixture in Mexico City. Warriors prop Maya Hill-Moana has accepted 1 week on the sidelines after being charged for dangerous contact in their opening round NRL win over the Bulldogs. That's sport.
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12: Weather Watch 24/7, the Met Service forecast. For Queenstown today, occasional rain, southeasterlies, tonight's low 2. Tomorrow, cloudy periods with northeasterlies developing in the afternoon. Tomorrow's high 6 degrees. Alexandra, occasional rain for the rest of Monday with southerlies and tonight's low 0. Tomorrow, cloudy periods with those southerlies dying away in the morning. Tomorrow's forecast high 5 degrees. Wānaka, also occasional rain for the rest of Monday with southeasterlies and tonight's low 1. Tomorrow, cloudy periods with southerly breezes dying away in the morning. And tomorrow's forecast high is 5 degrees.
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7: In this update, parts of the country are taking a battering from the weather, with significant heavy rain, severe gales and snow for parts of the South Island. A strong cold southeast flow lies over the South Island and lower North Island. Heavy rains expected around eastern and northern areas of the South Island, and in Wairarapa it's expected to be significant in parts of North Canterbury and Marlborough, and a red heavy rain warning is in place. Snow around the Mackenzie country is slowly easing, but Met Services issued a severe snowfall warning for the Arthurs and Porters passes. There are reports of rockfall on roads around Cheviot. New Zealand's vowing to talk seriously with partners after a missile test in the South Pacific. China launched a long-range ballistic test missile today, just hours after warning New Zealand of their plans. It comes as the Australian and Fijian governments signed a mutual defence treaty. Finance Minister Nicola Willis has reiterated Foreign Minister Winston Peters' concerns, calling the move in a nuclear-free zone unwelcome.
8: We will be engaging with Australia, Fiji on how we as a region can work together to prevent the testing of nuclear-capable ballistic missiles.
7: The death toll from Venezuela's twin earthquakes has now topped 3,000. Almost 16,500 are injured, more than 17,000 homeless. The country's president has defended the government's actions following the quakes amid growing frustration over what many have called a delayed and inadequate response. President Delcy Rodriguez says security forces were deployed immediately. She's also announced the creation of a new military unit to deal with emergencies and disasters. Search and rescue operations are now winding down 11 days after the quakes devastated the country, and the focus has now shifted to clearing debris. And emergency evacuations are being done in Guam and the northern Manaya Islands as a super typhoon moves onto the area. People have been warned it's a very dangerous storm, which could cause catastrophic damage. I'm Kay Gregory, and that's news.
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7: In sport, a breathless round of 16 clash at the Football World Cup. England are through to the quarterfinals after pipping Mexico 3-2, surviving 12 minutes of added time, a raucous home crowd and a red card in Mexico City. England will play Norway on Sunday for a place in the last four. Straight shooting All Blacks assistant coach Neil Barnes has joined the chorus of those calling for a stop to referee abuse. It comes with Wellington Rugby poised to cancel all club games this weekend after referees withdrew their services after mounting cases of verbal abuse. And a big blow for the Black Ferns. Co-captain Kennedy Tukuafu will be sidelined for the entire 2026 test season after injuring her hamstring playing for Chiefs Manawa in their round 3 Super Rugby Opiki loss to the Hurricanes Poa. That's sport.
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6: In this update, Foreign Minister Winston Peters says the Pacific region can't let Chinese ballistic missile tests become normalised in the area. He says China launched a long-range ballistic test missile yesterday, just hours after informing New Zealand it was planned. Peters says it's at odds with the 1986 South Pacific Nuclear Free Zone Treaty. He says New Zealand will continue to monitor the situation with coordination with regional partners. The weather's causing big concerns in some parts of the country. Intense rain is expected in Marlborough and North Canterbury over the next 2 days. A red warning applies until Wednesday morning, and up to 350 millimetres of rain could drench the Kaikoura ranges. Emergency Management Minister Mark Mitchell says the Mayoral Relief Fund will support clean-up in areas of the south hit by flooding.
7: So we can get some money here quickly to take care of immediate needs. And then obviously government is always on standby, as it is for all of these events, to start working on how we can contribute to recovery.
6: The Trade Minister says the India Free Trade Deal is having a halo effect for Kiwis even before it's in force. Export numbers show apples are in high demand, jumping 63% on the 2024 season when talks began. Political reporter Troy Mattish has more.
8: Last month, Matariki Forest sent its first shipment of logs from Bluff to India since 2020. New Zealand recently hosted Indian wool delegations looking to access our premium fibres. Todd McClay says it's a pattern seen in other trade deals, with exports starting to grow when people spot the opportunity. And the Indian FTA is no different.
6: An advocate says Auckland's highway safety upgrade should roll out nationwide. Swaps to decade-old regional median barriers should be completed this month, but elsewhere, older systems are only switched as needed or when funding allows. 2 years ago, a truck ploughed through a wire barrier on State Highway 1 between Bombay and Ramarama, killing three Samoan seasonal workers and prompting a coroner's call to replace them countrywide. Break NZ Development Director Caroline Perry says many roads are unsafe.
0: We have still got a significant amount of the road network that need barriers in place that don't have anything.
6: Changes to the ever more popular Christchurch Marathon for 2027, with numbers more than doubling in the past 3 years. The 42.2Ks were previously run in four laps of the CBD. Next year, they'll switch to a two-lap course. Director Chris Cox says more than 10,000 runners are expected.
9: The extension will be, you'll go across the Fitzgerald Ave, takes you through the old red zone, following those walkways right through to just opposite Kerr's Reach, returning via the river back onto the old course.
6: I'm Kay Gregory, and that's news.
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6: In sport, the Tall Blacks have pumped Guam 129-75 in their final Basketball World Cup qualifier on Auckland's North Shore. The Tall Blacks, Australia and the Philippines, joined Syria, Iran and Jordan in a group for the final round of qualifying. Straight shooting All Blacks assistant coach Neil Barnes has joined the chorus of those calling for a stop to referee abuse. It comes with Wellington Rugby poised to cancel all club games this weekend after referees withdrew their services due to mounting cases of verbal abuse. Barnes says respect for officials is paramount.
10: It's not acceptable at any level. At the end of the day, they're going to make mistakes. So are we. And so, you know, people have got to get off their backs. We can't play the game without them. So, yeah, control what you can control and let those people to do their job.
6: Celebrations in England as their Football World Cup dream continues. They're through to the quarterfinals after holding on for a 3-2 win over Mexico in Mexico City in a breathless and drama-filled clash. After scoring twice in 2 minutes in the first half, striker Jude Bellingham's been asked if he had a message for the fans back in England.
11: Have another shot and text your bosses to say you're not coming in tomorrow. That's about it.
6: The result puts England into a last eight clash against Norway on Sunday. That's sport.
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9: In this update, China has confirmed it's test-launched a strategic missile from a submarine in the Pacific Ocean. Chinese state media says the test was a missile topped with a dummy warhead in designated waters as part of a routine arrangement of annual military training. Australian Foreign Minister Penny Wong says this underscores the need for nations in the region to work together to determine their futures. A slow-moving storm will continue to lash the South Island until Wednesday. A red heavy rain warning covers Marlborough and North Canterbury until Wednesday morning, and inland Canterbury still under an orange warning. Met Service meteorologist John Law says the system is slow-moving.
10: Totals could be as much as 400 millimetres of rain in the most exposed parts of that northeastern coast of the South Island.
9: The Trade Minister says the India Free Trade Deal is having a halo effect for Kiwis even before it's in force. Export numbers show apples are in high demand, jumping 63% on the 2024 season when talks began. Political reporter Troy Matic has more.
11: Last month, Matariki Forest sent its first shipment of logs from Bluff to India since 2020. New Zealand recently hosted Indian wool delegations looking to access our premium fibres. Todd McClay says it's a pattern seen in other trade deals, with exports starting to grow when people spot the opportunity. And the Indian FTA is no different.
9: Genesis is calling on the government to ban incandescent light bulbs as New Zealand lags behind many other countries. It says swapping them out for LED bulbs can save households about $300 a year. Genesis Chief Revenue Officer Stephen England Hall says he's backing a ban because they're not being taken off the shelves voluntarily yet. He says the difference between the two types is massive.
12: A dollar on electricity gives you about 250 hours of LED lighting, and a dollar of electricity gives you 25 hours or less on an incandescent bulb.
9: The Primary Teachers Union is taking its fight with the Ministry of Education to the Court of Appeal, seeking pay lost during a partial strike last year. The ministry docked 10% from learning support staff who'd refused new cases and to work beyond their contracted hours over about 3.5 weeks. The Employment Court last week upheld the ministry's actions in a split decision, although one judge ruled the deductions unlawful. A person has died after a car plunged into Golden Bay's Aorere River yesterday. Emergency services were called to Ferntown Bridge near Collingwood around 4 o'clock. A person was found in a serious condition but died at the scene. And Prince Harry reportedly won't stay at Buckingham Palace during his trip to London this week. Royal sources told the BBC the Duke hadn't formally responded to the offer of accommodation by the deadline required. Due to this, the offer to stay at the palace has been withdrawn. I'm Kay Gregory, and that's news.
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9: In sport, Warriors halfback Tamale Martin has recommitted to the club until the end of next NRL season. Wing Dallin Watney-Zalesniak has signed a 2-year contract extension until the end of the 2028 season. The 30-year-old's most recent try lifted his tally for the Warriors to 75 from 100 matches, the best strike rate among the club's leading try scorers. The Tall Blacks have pumped Guam 129-75 in their final Basketball World Cup qualifier of the first stage on Auckland's North Shore. The Tall Blacks, Australia and the Philippines joined Syria, Iran and Jordan in a group for the final round of qualifying. All Blacks assistant coach Neil Barnes is expecting his former side will be stewing as they travel to Wellington this week. Italy were humbled 27-10 by Japan in the weekend's opening round of the Nations Championship in Tokyo. Barnes was Italy's forwards coach in 2022 and 23 and expects them to be better come Saturday.
13: They won't be happy with that, will they? I've got no idea on selection what they've got available this week, but yeah, I'm not reading too much into it. I know those men. I know what they're capable of, and we won't be going in there unprepared, I can tell you that.
9: And that's sport.
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I got

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5: In this update, Finance Minister Nicola Willis is reiterating the government's deep concerns over China's South Pacific missile test. China launched a long-range ballistic test missile yesterday, just hours after warning New Zealand of their plans. Nicola Willis says it's unwelcome.
6: We will be talking with our Pacific partners about the development. The missile was fired into the South Pacific nuclear-free zone, and China's action goes directly against the intent of that treaty.
5: Willis says they'll engage with Australia, Fiji and other Pacific countries on how to prevent future tests. Parts of the country are taking a battering from the weather this morning, with significant heavy rain, severe gales and snow for parts of the South Island. A strong cold southeast flow lies over the South Island and lower North Island. Heavy rain is expected around eastern and northern areas of the South Island and in Wairarapa. It's expected to be significant in parts of North Canterbury and Marlborough, and a red heavy rain warning is in place. Snow around the Mackenzie country is slowly easing, but road snowfall warnings are in place for the Porters and Arthurs passes. Greens co-leader Marama Davidson says fishing must become more sustainable, starting with banning bottom trawling. The party's released its Drink, Fish, Swim election policy, strengthening regulations for freshwater and fishing. It includes phasing out bottom trawling on seamounts, set netting and dredging. Davidson says the Greens don't accept the degradation of marine species.
7: Seamounts are beautiful, biodiverse hotspots of underwater mountains that have taken millennia to grow. Bottom trawling destroys them in moments.
5: The Transport Agency's decisions on safety barriers are being described as impossibly hard. Decades-old median barriers are being swapped across Auckland's highway network for safer, more modern ones, but not immediately upgraded elsewhere in the country. A coronial report into an horrific triple fatal crash 2 years ago when a truck ploughed through the median on State Highway 1 between Bombay and Ramarama recommended nationwide replacement. Road safety spokesperson Dylan Thompson says NZTA's had to choose between improving high-risk areas or having roads with no barriers.
8: It's a really, really tough question to have to weigh up and to decide where the investment in barriers is actually going to be best.
5: Police are trying to find six people who robbed a bar in Auckland's Three Kings on Sunday night, assaulting a patron. They say a group with weapons entered Brass Boxer Sports Bar on Mount Albert Road around 10 p.m. looking for cash and then fled in a stolen Nissan Tita. They say the injured customer was left shaken with minor injuries. I'm Kay Gregory and that's news.
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5: In sport, confirmation of the Tall Blacks' place in the second stage of Basketball World Cup qualifying. New Zealand have beaten Guam 129-75 in Auckland and advance into a group with Syria, Iran, Jordan, Australia and the Philippines. Wellington Referees Association Chair Ben Van Berkel has revealed a commitment to properly document referee abuse has played a role in the removal of their services for club games in the capital. The organisation won't appoint referees to any grades between this Friday and Sunday after 19 incidents of verbal abuse so far this season. Van Berkel says they've made sure that no abuse goes unrecorded. A big blow for the Black Ferns. Co-captain Tenny Kennedy Tukuafu will be sidelined for the entire 2026 test season after injuring her hamstring playing for Chiefs Manawa in their Round 3 Super Rugby Opiki loss to the Hurricanes Poa. And Warriors wing Dallin Watanee-Zalesniak has signed a two-year contract extension until the end of 2028 in Leagues NRL. The 30-year-old has 16 tries in 15 appearances this season, taking him to 124 from 243 games in the competition. That's sport.
0: We don't just share the stories of Upper Clutha, we live them. 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
8: In this update, New Zealand is vowing to talk seriously with partners after a missile test in the South Pacific. China launched a long-range ballistic test missile yesterday, just hours after warning New Zealand of the plans. Finance Minister Nicola Willis has reiterated Foreign Minister Winston Peters' concerns, calling the move in a nuclear-free zone unwelcome. A slow-moving storm will continue to lash the South Island until Wednesday. A red heavy rain warning covers Marlborough and North Canterbury until Wednesday morning, and inland Canterbury is still under an orange warning. Road snowfall warnings are in place for the Arthurs and Porters passes. The Mental Health Foundation says Minister Matt Ducey deserves a pat on the back over the passing of major law reform. A revamp of a 30-year-old bill was finalised in Parliament over the weekend. It includes protections for mothers and newborns, the end of secluding young people, alongside safeguards for adults. Foundation Chief Executive Sean Robinson is relieved it's passed pre-election.
9: There's some very big steps forward here for people experiencing mental distress, giving people the right to have a say in their own care.
8: Hopes an ACT Party policy will help end cruel treatment of pets in situations of domestic violence. The party's promising to make it a criminal offence to use pets as coercion and will give police powers to take animals in these situations. The charity Pet Refuge is backing the move, with founder Julie Chapman saying it would send a clear message. Abusers can't get away with hurting the family pet. Police are trying to find six people who robbed a bar in Auckland's Three Kings on Sunday night, assaulting a patron. They say a group with weapons entered Brass Boxer Sports Bar on Mount Albert Road around 10 p.m. looking for cash and then fled in a stolen Nissan Tita. They say the injured customer was left shaken with minor injuries. Police are calling for help from the public as they investigate a stabbing incident in Whangarei. A crowd of about 200 dispersed when officers arrived at Forest View Road around midnight on Friday. Police say two people fought and one was stabbed. They're asking people to upload photos of the fight or the general area at the time to an anonymous online portal. A person has died after a car plunged into Golden Bay's Aorere River yesterday. Emergency services were called to Ferntown Bridge near Collingwood around 4 o'clock. The Prime Minister says restaurants are already feeling the effects of Michelin Guide rankings. The government paid $6.3 million to get it to review eateries in Auckland, Wellington, Christchurch and Queenstown. Chris Luxon says it's followed worldwide by millions of people and many of the 110 restaurants recognised are already better off.
10: Some of those restaurants, they've already said they've got 10 months worth of bookings. People immediately started booking. A lot of Australians wanting to come over now that wouldn't have come.
8: I'm Kay Gregory and that's news.
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8: In sport, Erling Haaland has fired Norway into the Football World Cup quarterfinals for the first time, scoring twice in a 2-1 victory over Brazil in the round of 16. The Manchester City striker first popped in the box with a 79th minute header. Norway will meet England in the quarterfinals after the English prevailed 3-2 over Mexico in Mexico City. The Tall Blacks have pumped Guam 129-75 in their final Basketball World Cup qualifier of the first stage on Auckland's North Shore. The Tall Blacks, Australia and the Philippines joined Syria, Iran and Jordan in a group for the final round of qualifying. Warriors prop Maya Hilmoana has accepted 1 week on the sidelines after being charged for dangerous contact in their opening round NRL win over the Bulldogs. Warriors halfback Tamati Martin has recommitted to the club till the end of the next NRL season. Wing Dallin Watney-Zelezniak has signed a 2-year contract extension until the end of the 2028 season. The 30-year-old's most recent try lifted his tally for the Warriors to 75 from 100 matches, the best strike rate among the club's leading try scorers. That's sport.
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5: In this update, New Zealand is vowing to talk seriously with partners after a missile test in the South Pacific. China launched a long-range ballistic test missile yesterday, just hours after warning New Zealand of the plans. Finance Minister Nicola Willis has reiterated Foreign Minister Winston Peters' concerns, calling the move in a nuclear-free zone unwelcome. A slow-moving storm will continue to lash the South Island until Wednesday. A red heavy rain warning covers Marlborough and North Canterbury until Wednesday morning, and inland Canterbury is still under an orange warning. Road snowfall warnings are in place for the Arthurs and Porters passes. The Mental Health Foundation says Minister Matt Doocy deserves a pat on the back over the passing of major law reform. A revamp of a 30-year-old bill was finalised in Parliament over the weekend. It includes protections for mothers and newborns, the end of secluding young people, alongside safeguards for adults. Foundation Chief Executive Sean Robinson is relieved it's passed pre-election.
6: There's some very big steps forward here for people experiencing mental distress, giving people the right to have a say in their own care.
5: Hopes an ACT Party policy will help end cruel treatment of pets in situations of domestic violence. The party's promising to make it a criminal offence to use pets as coercion and will give police powers to take animals in these situations. The charity Pet Refuge is backing the move, with founder Julie Chapman saying it would send a clear message. Abusers can't get away with hurting the family pet. Police are trying to find six people who robbed a bar in Auckland's Three Kings on Sunday night, assaulting a patron. They say a group with weapons entered Brass Boxer Sports Bar on Mount Albert Road around 10 p.m. looking for cash and then fled in a stolen Nissan Tita. They say the injured customer was left shaken with minor injuries. Police are calling for help from the public as they investigate a stabbing incident in Whangarei. A crowd of about 200 dispersed when officers arrived at Forest View Road around midnight on Friday. Police say two people fought and one was stabbed. They're asking people to upload photos of the fight or the general area at the time to an anonymous online portal. A person has died after a car plunged into Golden Bay's Aorere River yesterday. Emergency services were called to Ferntown Bridge near Collingwood around 4 o'clock. The Prime Minister says restaurants are already feeling the effects of Michelin Guide rankings. The government paid $6.3 million to get it to review eateries in Auckland, Wellington, Christchurch and Queenstown. Chris Luxon says it's followed worldwide by millions of people, and many of the 110 restaurants recognised are already better off.
7: Some of those restaurants, they've already said they've got 10 months worth of bookings. People immediately started booking. A lot of Australians wanting to come over now that wouldn't have come.
5: I'm Kay Gregory, and that's news.
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5: In sport, Erling Haaland has fired Norway into the Football World Cup quarterfinals for the first time, scoring twice in a 2-1 victory over Brazil in the round of 16. The Manchester City striker first popped in the box with a 79th minute header. Norway will meet England in the quarterfinals after the English prevailed 3-2 over Mexico in Mexico City. The Tall Blacks have pumped Guam 129-75 in their final Basketball World Cup qualifier of the first stage on Auckland's North Shore. The Tall Blacks, Australia and the Philippines join Syria, Iran and Jordan in a group for the final round of qualifying. Warriors prop Maya Hilmoana has accepted 1 week on the sidelines after being charged for dangerous contact in their opening round NRL win over the Bulldogs. Warriors halfback Tamati Martin has recommitted to the club till the end of the next NRL season. Wing Dallin Watney-Zelezniak has signed a 2-year contract extension until the end of the 2028 season. The 30-year-old's most recent try lifted his tally for the Warriors to 75 from 100 matches, the best strike rate among the club's leading try scorers. That's sport.
0: We don't just share the stories of Upper Clutha, we live them. Your local breakfast from the heart of Wanaka. 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
4: 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Queenstown Lakes District Council is installing a new pipeline as part of significant investment in the local wastewater network. 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It will remain open to pedestrians and bikers and to vehicles overnight.

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6: In this update, an international relations expert says New Zealand needs to adopt more balanced messaging if it wants to prevent foreign missile tests in the South Pacific. The government's expressing concern after China launched a long-range ballistic test missile yesterday with only a few hours' warning. Otago University's Robert Patman says he doesn't condone China's actions, but says the US has been conducting similar tests without this reaction.
7: We say to both superpowers, this is not your region. No countries in the region want to be an extension of either the United States or China. In short, it's a vanity project.
6: Miserable weather in parts of the South Island is set to stay. A red heavy rain warning covers parts of Marlborough and North Canterbury until tomorrow, while other Marlborough areas, inland Canterbury and Tasman, are under an orange warning. Orange wind warnings are in place for the west coast and heavy snow was expected overnight in the central South Island. Met Service forecaster Alistair Gorman says the most rain's expected around the Kaikoura ranges.
8: Although rain and snow for the middle of the South Island is easing, still won't be the most pleasant day, unfortunately.
6: Further south, Waitaki remains under a state of emergency. New Zealand workers are expressing concerns about AI. Employment Hero research has found 42% of New Zealand workers feel like using AI makes them look replaceable, while 38% feel guilty about using it. Auckland University AI expert Guy Bate says he advocates for an open approach to AI, where bosses and workers share what they're doing. Donald Trump's confirmed he asked FIFA to review US striker Flo Balogun's World Cup one-match ban. The 25-year-old was set to miss today's game against Belgium after being given a red card during the game against Bosnia-Herzegovina. But FIFA suspended the ban, a move heavily criticised by many, including Belgium and UEFA. The US president says the ban would have left a big stain on the tournament. That's news.
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6: In sport, job done for the Tall Blacks in the first round of Basketball World Cup qualifying. They finished second in their group behind Australia following a 129-75 thrashing of Guam in Auckland. Tall Blacks coach Judd Flavel says he was pleased with his side's continued focus even as the score blew out.
10: The halftime talk wasn't long. It was just like, don't get bored from being fundamental, and because, you know, this is, you know, we can't be the team that sort of, I guess, falls into those habits, which, you know, easily could have happened tonight.
6: European football's governing body has strongly criticised FIFA's shock decision not to uphold American striker Flo Balogun's automatic World Cup ban. UEFA has called the move unprecedented, incomprehensible and unjustifiable. That's sport. I'm Jodie Gill.
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11: Good morning. We have a high of 5 degrees today. Cloudy periods with some light winds dying out. Tomorrow partly cloudy with a chance of a shower throughout the day, clearing in the evening and a high of 5. And then on Thursday, partly cloudy, light winds and a high of 5 degrees. Right now across the Upper Clutha, it's 2 degrees.
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11: Waking you up across the Upper Clutha. Happy Tuesday, short week, you beauty. We have Matariki public holiday this Friday with lots of activities happening around the area. More on that after 9, which is ages away. But next, we will have our daily greats. We do that every morning, and I'll tell you about it next.

His guilty pleasure is the buttered chicken at Ashraf's with a garlic naan on the side. Your local breakfast, Radio Wānaka Breakfast with Jack Vanderhayden.

0: Avril Lavigne, Skater Boy, good morning. Jack Van Daden with you for breakfast. All thanks to Simon and the team at Southern Lakes Panel Beating. 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Every day on the Brekkie Show, we start the morning off with our daily greats because we need to remind ourselves how bloody fantastic we are, and I will never stop until I'm no longer here. Today's daily great. Small daily actions become extraordinary results. So true. A lot of us overestimate what we can do in a day and underestimate what we can do in a year. We often think the big results need big changes, a complete overhaul of life, a massive burst of motivation, a perfect plan. No. That's not how it really works. Extraordinary results are usually built from everyday actions, repeated consistently. Consistency, remember? Every day. Going for that walk. Making one extra sales call, saving a few extra dollars, having that conversation that needs to happen, practicing a skill for 20 minutes each day. Remember, a tree doesn't grow overnight. Neither does confidence, fitness, knowledge, wealth, or success. The secret isn't doing something incredible once. It's doing something worthwhile over and over again. Keep casting those votes. Keep showing up. The results will come, trust me. They have to, because you keep showing up, so they will come. Small daily actions become extraordinary results. Keep going, keep working hard, and never forget how bloody great you are. You're an awesome human, and I know you know. I'm just that reminder.
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0: Live across the Upper Clutha, good morning. A lot of parents are feeling right now school holidays because for some families, they're not even a break. They're a bill, a big one as well. We're talking up to $900 for a holiday program just to get the kids sorted while mum and dad are working. Now, even on the lowest scale of ones, you're looking around $600 to $640 just for a week or so. There's activities, arts and crafts, movies, trips out and all that stuff. But for a lot of parents, the reaction is pretty simple. How is this so expensive? Because it's not like there's heaps of options out there. If you're working, you need somewhere safe, supervised, reliable, and that's where these programs come in. But the costs, oh my goodness, they add up fast, especially if you've got more than one kid. Oh man, I feel bad for my mum sending me and my siblings to a holiday program. So through Oscar scheme, there are subsidies, but they don't cover everything, and not every program is a part of it. Plus, some of the cheaper options you can't even access because of zoning. So you might have something affordable just down the road, but you're not even allowed to send your kid there because they're not in the right zone. So it's just another layer, isn't it? So what's it like though for the kids? Because holidays used to be pretty loose. Bike rides, backyard games, making your own fun. Now, for a lot of kids, it's full day, structured, busy, around people they don't know, which can be pretty full on, not exactly a holiday at all for these little ones. So it's raising the question, have we overcomplicated school holidays? Or is that just how reality is now with how families live and work? Because for a lot of parents, it's not really a choice. It's, well, what else can I do?
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0: Snow reports are back, all thanks to Galloway Cook Allen Lawyers. Getting straight to the point for all your legal needs, personal and professional, bringing you the snow reports at 7.50 and 8.50 this morning.
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0: Luke Combs, Fast Car. He does a good job of Tracy Chapman's Fast Car. Not bad, not bad at all. Jack Van Daden with you here on your breakfast show, waking you up across the Upper Kloof. I hope your Tuesday is going nice and smooth like ours. We are going to take a break and then go look at your new sport and weather. And after that, we'll go back in time with Today in History.
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2: In this update, questions over why New Zealand reacted quickly to a Chinese Pacific missile test and not to similar actions by the US. The government's expressing concern after China launched a long-range ballistic test missile in the South Pacific yesterday with little warning. Otago University international relations expert Robert Patman says it's unwelcome, but points out the US also conducted tests in the Pacific in May and March. He says New Zealand needs to have a sense of balance, and criticism of China would have more credibility if we weren't tongue-tied about American activities. Wild southern weather's expected to ease today, although wet conditions could remain for some. Parts of Marlborough and North Canterbury are under a red rain warning until tomorrow, while northern Marlborough, inland Canterbury and Tasman are covered by an orange warning. There's also west coast wind warnings and inland snow warnings. Met Service forecaster Alistair Gorman says the latter should pass while a deluge continues in the upper south.
3: Certainly the heaviest rain we're expecting is going to be around the Kaikoura ranges.
2: Waitaki remains under a state of emergency while flood waters recede. But there's a silver lining for skiers in the south. Snow is coating South Island mountains just in time for the school holidays, with Treble Cone opening this morning. That's news.
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2: In sport, England coach Thomas Tuchel is calling out double standards around American striker Flo Balogun's overturned FIFA World Cup match ban. US President Donald Trump has confirmed he phoned FIFA boss Gianni Infantino to discuss the sanction before the striker was cleared to face Belgium today. Tuchel has addressed England's own red card to Jarrell Kwanzaa against Mexico yesterday.
4: Yeah, where to draw the line is the question that I ask. I have no answer to that. Where does this end now? Do we appeal if a yellow card is not a yellow card? Do we think it's not a red card? Or who thinks it? Where does this start and where does this end?
2: The Tall Blacks have dealt to Guam 129-75 in their Basketball World Cup qualifier on Auckland's North Shore. Today, Pogacar has won Stage 3 of cycling's Tour de France to take the leader's yellow jersey. That's sport. I'm Jodie Gill.
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0: Good morning. Happy Tuesday. The forecast for today, we have a high of 5, a low of 1. Cloudy periods with some light winds dying out later today. Tomorrow, mostly cloudy with a chance of a shower throughout the day, hopefully clearing in the afternoon and a high of 5 degrees. And then on Thursday, partly cloudy light winds and a high of 5. Right now across the Upper Clutha, it is still 2 degrees and feels like 1.
1: 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Sue and Barry Bruce have the right vehicle for you at wanakarentacar.co.nz.
0: No major disruptions across the network this morning. Grit will still be around, so drive to the conditions when heading over the Crown Range, also through the Kawera Gorge. Lindis Pass is open, Haas Pass is open. Please drive safe and happy Tuesday. Live across the Upper Clutha, this is the Radio Wānaka Breakfast Show. Jack Van Der Hayden is my name. Hopefully you are having a nice morning, just like me. Nice and easy, a cup of tea kind of morning. We are going to go back in time very soon with Today in History, but first, Camila Cabello and Kings of Leon right now with You Somebody. It's Radio Wānaka. Good morning.

0: Camila Cabello, Havana. This is Radio Wanaka. Good morning, Jack here for your breakfast show. Thanks to Southern Lakes Panel Beating. We are going to go back in time to the year 2017. Spider-Man Homecoming, starring Tom Holland, was released in cinemas. I quite liked Tom Holland as Spider-Man. He still is the current Spider-Man, but I also am a fan of Tobey Maguire. He was the first Spider-Man. Do you have a favourite Spider-Man? They're just fictional characters, but still. And then when I was a kid, I always thought if I got bit by a spider, I would have superpowers. No, it's not a thing. Just a heads up. In 1985, Boris Becker became the youngest Wimbledon men's single champion at the age of 17. Boris Becker, 1985, was the youngest champ at Wimbledon. And in 1947... reports of a mysterious object crashing near Roswell, New Mexico, sparked what became known as the Roswell Incident. Ooh, creepy. And that's Today in History on Radio Wanaka.
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Live across the Upper Clutha, good morning. This is Radio Wanaka. It's time to check out your headlines. All thanks to Willow Ridge Development. Alpha Series is on the market. Over 50% have sold already. Time to call Jared Fraser at Willow Ridge Development on 443 6905. Over at the Wanaka app this morning, Freedom Camping is set to be banned at two Wanaka sites after concerns about what have been described as significant impacts on the areas. And then from the press up in Ōtautahi, Christchurch, the government is considering VPN restrictions or a possible ban as part of plans for a social media ban for under 16s across the country. And then over at the New Zealand Herald, the cost of school holiday care is becoming a major burden for families, with some parents facing bills of around $900 just to cover the school holiday break. That's a lot of money. If you want your news in a podcast, you can do that. Just write in the Headlines podcast and you'll find the Front Page podcast, all with Chelsea Daniels.

0: Waking you up across the Upper Clutha. Good morning. Jack Vandy with you for breakfast. After 7.20, we're going to look at your snow reports heading up to the snow farm, catch up with Sam Lee and the team. And Wanaka Search and Rescue have received some funding to train a few members of their teams for a very important role. More on that as well. News and sports on the way. It's Radio Wanaka.
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8: In this update, our government is expressing deep concerns about China testing a nuclear-capable missile in the South Pacific. It launched the long-range ballistic test missile yesterday, just hours after warning New Zealand of its plans. Senior Minister Nicola Willis says the government will be talking with Australia, Fiji and other Pacific countries on how to prevent future tests.
9: The missile was fired into the South Pacific nuclear-free zone, and China's action goes directly against the intent of that treaty.
8: Otago University international relations expert Robert Patman agrees the Chinese test is unwelcome, but points out the US also conducted tests in the Pacific in March and May. A person's trapped in their car in floodwaters in Lyford near Hanmer Springs, with fire and emergency waiting for equipment to get them out. North Canterbury and Marlborough are under red rain warnings until tomorrow, while Northern Marlborough, inland Canterbury and Tasman are covered by an orange warning. Julia in Blenheim says it's one of the worst storms she's experienced for some time.
10: The wind is just absolutely roaring. It's howling and whistling. The rain is kept up very strong at times during the night, and it doesn't look as if it's going to diminish for a wee while.
8: The finance minister expects the countdown to rescinding fuel payments will begin this week. The $50 financial boost for some families was to last a year, or until the price of 91-octane petrol drops below $3 a litre for four consecutive weeks. Nicola Willis expects the clock to start ticking tomorrow. Donald Trump says FIFA has made the right decision to suspend the ban for US striker Flo Balogun. The 25-year-old was was set to miss today's game against Belgium after being given a red card in his previous match. It's attracted heavy criticism from many, including Belgium and UEFA. But President Trump maintains he can't tell FIFA what to do.
11: I asked for a review because I didn't think it was a foul. And, you know, again, I'm good at this stuff. I thought it was two great athletes that crashed into each other and got entangled.
8: That's news.
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8: In sport, Belgian football authorities look poised to fight against the controversial inclusion of US striker Balogun right up until kickoff of today's round of 16 World Cup football match. FIFA has dismissed Belgium's eligibility challenge as inadmissible. Australian fifth seed Alex de Minaur is rejected after a heavy fourth round defeat at Wimbledon. He's lost in straight sets to Italy's Flavio Cobolli, including a relinquished 5-2 lead in the second set to go down in a tiebreaker.
13: To fall short constantly, you start doubting yourself. You start doubting whether you're going to be able to break through and kind of take it to the next step.
8: That's sport. I'm Jodie Gill.
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0: Good morning. Jack Van Daden with you for breakfast. Happy Tuesday on our short week for Matariki. All right, a high of 5 today, overnight of 1. Cloudy periods with some light winds dying out later today. Tomorrow, a high of 5 and the chance of a shower throughout the day, clearing in the afternoon. And on Thursday, partly cloudy and a high of 5. Right now, across the Upper Clutha, it's 3 degrees.
1: 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Sue and Barry Bruce have the right vehicle for you at wanakarentacar.co.nz.
0: No major disruptions across the network this morning. Grit will still be around, so drive to the conditions when heading over the Crown Range, also through the Kawerau Gorge. Lindis Pass is open, Haas Pass is open. Please drive safe and happy Tuesday.
1: We don't just share the stories of Upper Clutha, we live them. 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
0: Jack Vandy with you for breakfast. Yes, all thanks to Southern Lakes Panel Beating. Freedom camping has been banned at two Wānaka sites after summer complaints, safety concerns and pressure from local residents. More on that headline after some music. Oasis on the way. This is Taylor Swift. She just got married. So has she changed her name to Taylor Kelsey? Uh-huh.

0: Oasis, Don't Look Back in Anger. This is Radio Wanaka. This one here has been bubbling away for a while, and now a decision has been made. Freedom Camping is being pulled back at two spots here in Wanaka. Allenby Place and Beacon Point. Now, this does come after a pretty full-on summer. Lots of complaints, infringements, and locals saying enough is enough. Let's start with Allenby Place. That one's getting a full ban, and a big part of that comes down to safety. It is a very tight space, narrow access, and councillors were describing cars going in, trying to turn around, mixing with walkers, cyclists, and just not working. So that one, done. No more freedom camping there. Beacon Point is a bit different. That's getting a seasonal ban at Beacon Point Freedom Camping. So during peak times, when things get busy, camping will be off the table. So now you'd expect not everyone agrees. Of course, some councillors are worried about legal challenges. Others say there wasn't enough evidence. But at the end of the day, the call has been made with residents in mind, because the reality is Wanaka's popular. Like, really popular. You already know that. And with that comes a lot of pressure on roads, on parking, and on public spaces. So the council was trying to manage that, but here's the important bit. This isn't fully locked in yet. There's still a process, still consultation to come, so the community will get their say, and that's where this could get really interesting, because it's one of those topics where everyone's got a view, visitors, locals, campers, businesses, everyone has an opinion, which we're allowed to. So the question becomes, where's the balance? How do you keep Wanaka welcoming without becoming overwhelming?
1: Cadrona to Cromwell. 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
1: Radio Wanaka, good morning. We are hitting up the hill. It is opening day over at the Snow Farm, and joining us once again this morning, Sam Lee. G'day, Sam.
2: G'day, Jack. Beautiful day.
1: Oh, mate, beautiful day. Sam, congratulations. It's opening day 2026.
2: It is. Opening day 2.0. We had a wee soft opening, but this is the actual opening.
1: This is the official day.
2: Yes, this is 2.0, mate.
1: We love it. Now, Sam, what can people expect for 2.0 opening day up at Snow Farm today?
2: So we've got all our facilities running, the snow fun zone, the tubing run, everything's looking really good in there. Snowshoeing, great fresh powder snow for snowshoers, and of course for the cross-country skiers. We've got about 15 k's of trail. We're working on opening more and more as we can, but the snowfall, while significant, brought a bit of wind with it, so we're just having to patch up a few sections and work on the trails, and we'll just keep chipping away, and hopefully every day we'll get some more and more trails open, and look forward to a banging winter. And of course the huts, we've got access out to the huts for the skiers, so that's great. Of course we've got 4 backcountry huts, all different types of people, and it's one of those magic experiences. If you haven't tried it, there are a few spots still available, so well worth looking at.
1: I can imagine this long weekend for Matariki, it's all booked out. But yeah, like you said, there's a few spots here and there. People can book online, snowfarm.nz. Sam, do you have an official centimetre? How many centimetres you got up at the Snow Farm?
2: Oh, mate, if it had fallen straight down, it might have been 20, 25 centimetres. But yeah, what we're looking at is, quite a wind-affected snow base now, with some areas quite very, very thin. And other areas were just, you know, I could put a ruler in there and it'd never come back.
1: So good. But yeah, that wind does things to the snow. But still very exciting. Sam Lee from the Snow Farm, thank you for your time this morning. Make sure you book your day, snowfarm.nz, and enjoy your journey up the hill. And of course, it is chains on two-wheel drives if you're going up the access road today. Sam, thanks for your time, and congratulations on opening day 2.0.
2: Thank you, Jack.
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1: 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Getting straight to the point for all your legal needs, personal and professional, bringing you the snow reports at 7:50 and 8:50 this morning.
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9: In this update, a person's trapped in their car in floodwaters in Lyford near Hanmer Springs, with fire and emergency waiting for equipment to get them out. North Canterbury and Marlborough are under red raining warnings until tomorrow, while northern Marlborough, inland Canterbury and Tasman are covered by an orange warning. Julia in Blenheim says it's one of the worst storms she's experienced for some time.
10: The wind is just absolutely roaring. It's howling and whistling. The rain is kept up very strong at times during the night, but it doesn't look as if it's going to diminish for a wee while.
9: Our government is set to talk with Australia, Fiji and other Pacific countries on how to respond to China's testing of a nuclear-capable missile in the South Pacific. China launched the long-range ballistic test missile yesterday, just hours after warning New Zealand of its plans. Senior Minister Nicola Willis says it was fired into the South Pacific nuclear-free zone, which is exactly against the intent of that treaty. The technology minister says the global demand for more data centres is great as the government pushes to bring more here. Invest New Zealand is looking to attract up to $30 billion in offshore investment in the centres over 5 years. Alarm bells over domestic violence abusers' increasing use of cheap technology to track their victims. Frontline crisis workers warn easily accessible GPS trackers are being hidden in children's belongings, vehicles and other personal items. That's news.
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9: In sport, the day's round of 16 action at the FIFA World Cup has kicked off in the shadow of controversy. Belgian authorities say they will continue to contest FIFA's clearance of American striker Flo Balogun to play in their round of 16 match in Seattle today. FIFA has thrown out Belgium's appeal against the decision, saying it was not party to the process following Balogun's red card against Bosnia and Herzegovina. The match kicks off in Seattle at midday, while Portugal and Spain have kicked off now in Dallas. A double NRL signing boost for the Warriors. Halfback Tamari Martin and wing Dylan Watene-Zelezniak have extended their time in Auckland until 2027 and 2028, respectively. That's sport. I'm Jodie Gill.
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1: Aunt Marty, good morning. A high of 5 degrees today. Cloudy periods with some southerly winds dying out later this morning and an overnight of 1. Tomorrow reaching a high of 5 again. Partly cloudy with a high chance of showers throughout the day, clearing in the evening. And then on Thursday, partly cloudy. Some light winds for the 9th day of July. A high of 5 and an overnight of negative 3. And then Friday, Matariki, partly cloudy, light winds, and a high of 3 degrees and a low of negative 5. It's getting cold. Right now across the Upper Clutha, it hasn't really changed too much. It is 3 degrees, but feels like negative 2.
3: Road reports on Radio Wānaka, brought to you by Wānaka Rent-A-Car. Sue and Barry Bruce have the right vehicle for you at wanakarentacar.co.nz.
1: 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Grit will still be around, so drive to the conditions when heading over the Crown Range, also through the Kawerau Gorge. Lindis Pass is open, Haas Pass is open. 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
1: After 8 o'clock this morning, very special guest, iconic New Zealand artist Tiki Tane will be joining us on the show ahead of his gig at Waterbar this weekend. We'll chat to Tiki after 8. But next, I want to talk about the story over at the Wānaka app. Search and Rescue have received some funding to train some of their team members, including the dogs. Yeah, sometimes the most important members are the animals. We'll get into that after some music. Olivia Dean on the way. This is Matchbox 20. It's Radio Wānaka.

20 away from 8. Good morning. This is Radio Wanaka. After 8 o'clock, special guest Tiki Tane, New Zealand music icon. He's been in the game a long time. He'll be joining us on the phone because this weekend he is here at Water Bar. But I've got some good news. It's a good news moment. Great story to share. Really puts things into perspective, the kind of work our local search and rescue teams do. Wanaka's Landsar has just picked up a grant to train specifically for finding people with dementia who have gone missing. This has popped up in the headlines multiple times in the, well, since forever. So this is really something we don't always think about when you hear search and rescue. You don't think people with dementia. You think mountains, hikers, backcountry missions. But more and more call-outs are happening closer to home. People who have wandered off, they get disorientated and they need to be found quickly because in those situations, time really matters. So this is where the training comes in, especially for dogs. Oh yeah, this is awesome. I love it. The dogs. So Lockie and Scout, you might have heard of them before. They are part of... they were part of that massive search effort last year at Mount Aspiring National Park in the National Park. They're being trained for a different kind of job, urban or semi-urban searches looking for vulnerable people, which is bloody incredible because dogs can cover ground so much faster. They can pick up a scent and find people way quicker than humans can on foot. Now, there is another part to this that is super important. It's something that anyone can do. There is a free tool online. It's called Safer Walking Profile. And basically, a bit of info about someone who may be at risk of going missing. Things like habits, maybe, gran, I shouldn't say this. She won't be listening. She's in a rest home up in Ototahi. But she kind of is on that dementia scale. God love her. But things like habits, what they look like, medical info. And you can put that information into the app. So if they do go missing, touch wood it doesn't happen, or something happens, police and search teams

0: already have a head start, which can make a huge difference when it comes to searching for these people. So yeah, big credit to the team, big shout out to all the volunteers, as always, doing this kind of work on top of everything else that they do, all the multiple hats that these volunteers wear, and now adding another layer to help protect some of the most vulnerable members of our community. And shout out to the Wanaka Landsar team, you guys are awesome.
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It's 7:50. We'll get into our celebrations next, all thanks to the National Transport and Toy Museum. If you need something to do these school holidays, pop out to the Wanaka Airport just next door. You'll find the museum. There's a brewery next door. There's a toy shop. Something for the whole family. We'll celebrate next after Genesis.

0: Radio Wanaka celebration calls brought to you by Wanaka's National Transport and Toy Museum, a wondrous place for parents and grandparents to take the kids these school holidays.
1: Like I said, great place these school holidays. You can have an explore. You'll always find something new, and the toy shop is huge. All right, let's celebrate wishing Lucy a happy 28th birthday, and that's from your fiance Sam and the whole family. Happy birthday, Lucy, 28 years old. Enjoy your day. And we are congratulating Mark and Rachel on their 15th wedding anniversary. How awesome is that? Congratulations, Mark and Rach. 15 years married. How do you do it, Rach? And Mark, how do you do it? No, I'm joking. So that's not in the text message. I'm just being silly. Congratulations, guys. And Lucy, happy birthday for today. Hope you are celebrating these school holidays. Well, you might be at work. Maybe a bit old for school. But never too old to learn, though. Never too old to learn. This is Pink now. It's Runaway. It's 7:54. Don't forget, after 8, speaking with Tiki Tane on the show ahead of his gig this weekend in town.

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11: In this update, an international relations expert is questioning New Zealand's quick response to a Chinese Pacific missile test and not too similar actions by the US. The government's expressing concern after China launched a long-range ballistic test missile in the South Pacific yesterday with little warning. Otago University international relations expert Robert Patman says it's unwelcome, but points out the US also conducted tests in the Pacific in March and May.
12: It's important, I think, that New Zealand has a sense of balance here. In many respects, criticism of China would carry much greater credibility if we weren't tongue-tied about American activities.
11: A spokesperson for Foreign Minister Winston Peters says the US testing was carried out under an agreement with the Marshall Islands. They say it does not involve testing in the South Pacific nuclear-free zone. A person's been trapped in their car by floodwaters near North Canterbury's Hammer Springs since 3 o'clock this morning. Fire and Emergency is working to get them out. That area and Marlborough are still under a red rain warning, making driving conditions dangerous. But there's a silver lining to the bad weather in the south. The heavy snow has come just in time for school holiday skiing. Anna Feck has more.
13: 30 centimetres has fallen at Cadrona in recent days. Treble Cones had 25 and is opening this morning after a week of delays and no snow. Chief Mountains Officer for both fields, Laura Headley, says the timing couldn't be better as holidaymakers head south for Matariki weekend.
11: Alarm bells over domestic violence abusers, increasing use of cheap technology to track their victims. Frontline crisis workers warn easily accessible GPS trackers are being hidden in children's belongings, vehicles and other personal items. Phone mirroring software is also being used discreetly to keep tabs on victims' lives and communications. Advocates told the Herald perpetrators are turning up at safe houses and hospitals. That's news.
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11: In sport, to a marathon fourth round match on Wimbledon Centre Court on Disney Plus.
15: He can't believe it. The Cinderella story continues for the British wildcard after Ferry.
11: Ferries prevailed over veteran Grigor Dimitrov in a tense five sets in a match just shy of 4 hours. The 23-year-old was pushed right to the end, winning 10-7 in a six-soaring match tiebreaker. Job done for the Tall Blacks in the first round of Basketball World Cup qualifying. They finished second in their group behind Australia with a 129-75 thrashing of Guam in Auckland. New Zealand's expanded qualifying group for the final round will feature Jordan, Iran and Syria. That's sport. I'm Jodie Gill.
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16: Good morning. Happy Tuesday on our short week for Matariki. A high of 5 degrees today, an overnight of 1. Cloudy periods increasing this afternoon with some light winds, but an okay day. Tomorrow, high of 5 and cloud with the chance of a shower and some light winds in the afternoon. Thursday, partly cloudy, light winds, overnight of -4 and a high of 5. And on Friday, dropping down to a high of 3 and overnight of -4 and partly cloudy. Winter is definitely here. Right now, across the Upper Clutha, it's 3 degrees, but definitely feels colder. It feels like -1.
0: Road reports on Radio Wānaka, brought to you by Wānaka Rent-A-Car. Sue and Barry Bruce have the right vehicle for you at wanakarentacar.co.nz.
16: No major disruptions across the network this morning. Grit will still be around, so drive to the conditions when heading over the Crown Range, also through the Kawerau Gorge. Lindis Pass is open, Haas Pass is open. Please drive safe and happy Tuesday.
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16: 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Happy school holidays to you. After this, we are going to be chatting to Tiki Tane in a couple of songs' time to chat about his gig and the creativity around music. Because if you've been joining the show over the last few months, we've been catching up with some incredible local artists. And I want to ask Tiki his thoughts on the up-and-coming music scene and how you can get a head start in the game. Some tips from the expert. We'll get to Tiki very soon. This is Somba Homewrecker on Radio Wānaka.

When he's not on the radio, he's volunteering at Riding for the Disabled Association. There is no one more local. Radio Wānaka Breakfast with Jack Vanderhayden.

0: Radio Wanaka, good morning. Jack Vanderhaden with you for breakfast. As promised, joining us on the show, Tiki Tane. Tiki Dub presents Tiki Tane, one-man band, live at the Wanaka Water Bar. Mōrena, Tiki.
1: Mōrena, how are you, mate?
0: Yeah, no complaints whatsoever. Hope awesome. All is well in your world. Tiki, you are in town this weekend at the Water Bar, bringing one-man band to town once again. Tiki, exciting stuff.
1: Yeah, can't wait. It's been a minute since I was in Wanaka. I was last down there with Shapeshifter a few weeks ago, but I haven't played Wanaka for a while. So I'm doing part of a little Matariki tour. I do Dunedin on Friday, Wanaka Saturday, and Queenstown Sunday. So stoked to be back in Wanaka Water Bar. And we've got Robert Glenn on support. And then after me, we've got Mag Glow Crew, young DJs DJing. So it's going to be a good night.
0: Tiki, I was going to ask you about that. What I think's really cool is, you know, you've been in the industry a long time. We don't want to count the days because we make the days count. But Tiki, yeah. What made you put the call out for local artists to join you on stage this tour?
1: It's been something I've been doing for a few years. And it just helps. It helps just, well, it feels good for starters, but also, you know, in my career, it's always nice to be able to give a sort of like a I don't want to say, what's the word? Support the local artist, that's the one, you know? So I do it pretty much every gig that I do, I try to, and I just put the word out and go, hey, I'm looking for a support act. And it's just a really good way to find out who's out there and a good way for the community to kind of go, right, you know, could kind of rally around their favorite local artist. And I get to check out all the music they're doing. And, you know, it's been amazing. It's amazing to be able to see all the local talent. And it's cool, man. It's like, it's great. I get to meet new people and I get to hang out and make music. And that's what it's about. The music community is about just supporting each other and just connecting, really. And especially in this time when everything is so sort of disjointed and there's such a crazy energy in the world. Yeah. I think getting back to that village and that community vibe is very important.
0: Tiki, over the last few months here at Radio Wanaka, we've been interviewing local talent, you know, before New Zealand Music Month, in the month of New Zealand Music Month, and so on, because it's not just one month. But Tiki, like I was saying before, you know, you've been in the game for decades. Has your relationship changed with the creativity process, or has it kind of stayed the same over the years?
1: It is more refined now because, you know, because I've got my studio here at the side of off the side of my house. And so when I'm not touring, I'm at home in the studio producing so much stuff for other artists and bands and films and all that kind of stuff. So for me now, because I've been doing it so long, it's like I've refined that creativity now. So I never have writer's block. It just doesn't exist. It's like, nah, just get in there. And because I really dedicate time, like when I go in the studio, I'm about to go in there now, I've got 4 hours to work on something, and I go, it has to be done, it has to get done. Like, I get in there and make stuff happen. So for me, it's just now, it's like really channeling the stuff now really quickly. And I'm super blessed that I've got a studio with everything set up. It's really easy, the workflow is really easy. And yeah, it's just so the creativity is just it's just quicker now. It's quicker.
0: Well, you build your stripes. It's like anything. It's time on legs, and you've been doing it for so long, so you've got that recipe, and it just works.
1: Absolutely, you know, and because I'm a producer mainly more than actually a solo artist now, I'm producing more stuff. It just becomes, you know, like when you do something every day, all the time, it just becomes easy. Not easy, it just becomes quicker. That's the word. I shouldn't say easy. It becomes quicker to get to that point, that finishing point, yeah.
0: Yeah, I like it. Tiki Dub presents Tiki Tane, one-man band at Water Bar this weekend. Yeah. Tiki, after all these years, what excites you still about getting on stage? Because, yes, I know you do a lot of behind-the-scenes stuff. You're with Shapeshifter doing the sound production and whatnot. But what gets you going to get up there?
1: Well, I've been doing a one-man band thing for, you know, over a decade now, and I love the whole sort of mentalness challenge of it, because it's nothing is pre-recorded and it's all made up on the spot. So I've got this loop pedal and a bunch of instruments, and I stand up there and I just feel the energy of the room, and I go, right, I'm going to make stuff now, and I'm going to loop it, and I'm going to see where it goes. And so it's really risky, but at the same time, it gives me this huge amounts of freedom. And it's I think that is what gets me excited about performing. I'm performing so much more these days. It keeps me in shape. It keeps me on point as a musician, being able to be super quick with what I'm going to be doing. And also just the crowd response as well, the energy that we can have together to create something really special so that people can just for that moment be present, forget about the shit that's going on in the world and in their day and just sing and dance and connect and have a good time. And that's the energy that I'm trying to and I want to achieve every single gig. So that's what I love about performing. And yeah, can't wait to be at Water Bar. It's going to be a good one.
0: Bring that energy this weekend. TikiDub.com. You can get tickets right now. Tiki Tane, one man band at Water Bar. Thank you for your time as always. And enjoy your studio time. And we'll see you on Saturday.
1: Thank you so much, Jack. See you, mate.
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0: Cause I gotta have faith. I gotta have faith. Because I gotta have faith. I gotta have faith.
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0: The Snow Report on Radio Wanaka, brought to you by the team at Galloway Cook Allen Lawyers.
1: We're getting straight to the point like the team at Galloway Cook Allen Lawyers. Guess where we're going today? We are going over to Treble Cone. Roll up your curtains, roll up your bat. Come on, baby, it's time to swing that bat. It is opening day for Treble Cone for the season. Chains on two-wheel drives at Chain Bay 2. If you've got 4Bs, you're good to go up. Heaps of car parks available. Just Home Basin open this morning. 5 centimetres of snow in the last 24 hours, and in the last 7 days, 25 centimetres. So it's going to be awesome. A little bit colder up top, some winds, but it's perfect. If you're a diehard TC fan, this is your day. You'll find Cadrona around the road through the Cadrona Valley, totally opposite to where Treble Cone is. They are also open. Chains from Halley Corner for two-wheel drives heading up. Car parks are filling up. It is school holidays. It's going to be busy. And it is going to be awesome. Some light winds and things are starting to open up. McDougal's Chondola, White Star is on delay. The Learners Magic Carpets are open. You're going to have fun on Baby Bucks and Mick Park. Learner Slopes, McDougal's and Skyline is open. Those nice green runs. Enjoy your day and have fun. And don't forget the Snow Farm across the road from Cadrona. There we go. They are open today. Snow Farm 2.0 opening day. Go up, have some cross-country fun, play in the snow, get involved, and you can find out more at snowfarm.nz.
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1: Snow Reports are back, all thanks to Galloway Cook Allen Lawyers. We'll get straight to the point at 7:20 and just after 8:20 each day. Enjoy your day if you're heading up the hill. And even if you're not, enjoy it still. Wanaka, the countdown is on. On stage, Wanaka's production of That Bloody Woman opens next week at the Lake Wanaka Centre. This bold Kiwi rock musical tells the story of Kate Shepherd and the woman who changed history, packed with incredible music, humour and outstanding local talent. Tickets are selling fast, so don't miss out.
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5: In this update, a former defence minister says it's clear we have to voice our opposition to China testing a nuclear-capable missile in the South Pacific. It launched the long-range ballistic test missile yesterday, just hours after warning New Zealand of its plans. Former defence minister Wayne Mapps says it was in the South Pacific nuclear-free zone, which we helped create.
6: Look, other nations test their missiles, but they don't do it in the South Pacific nuclear-free zone.
5: A person has spent 4 hours trapped in their vehicle by floodwaters near Hammer Springs this morning before fire and emergency managed to free them. Elsewhere, heavy snows left dozens of people stranded at Lake Tekapo, while police are warning of black ice in Waitaki District. A Kiwi firm's Woodways technology could power the next generation of EVs. Chinese battery giant Cattle has taken a 20% stake in Marlborough-based company Carbonscape, which makes graphite for batteries from forestry byproducts. Carbonscape Chief Commercial Officer Vincent Ledupadi says the aim is to be cheaper and more sustainable than traditional graphite.
7: And graphite is basically a carbon product. And so traditionally it's coming from oil feedstocks or mined commodity.
5: A new state-of-the-art radiation therapy treatment machine for Dunedin cancer patients. Health Minister Simeon Brown's confirmed the $4.3 million linear accelerator is fully operational. That's news.
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5: In sport, Sir Scott Dixon's IndyCar move to rival Arrow McLaren for 2027 has been confirmed. The six-time series champion will join his new team on a two-year deal following a 25th campaign this year with Chip Ganassi. Dixon says it's an exciting next step, and as a New Zealander, being part of Bruce McLaren's legacy will be special. McLaren's also signed reigning Indy 500 champion Felix Rosenquist. A fairy tale moment in the fourth round of Wimbledon. British wildcard Arthur Ferry has continued his historic run, beating veteran Grigor Dimitrov in a five-set thriller on centre court. Ferry's the first British wildcard to reach a Grand Slam quarterfinal and the lowest-ranked player to advance to men's last eight at Wimbledon for 12 years. That's sport. I'm Jodie Gill.
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1: Good morning. Happy Tuesday for our short Matariki week. We've got a public holiday on Friday. High of 5 today. Cloudy periods with some light winds dying out later this morning, but it's going to be a cold one. Tomorrow 5 and sunny in the morning and then clearing to rain. Not clearing, I suppose. What's the opposite of clearing? Not clearing? That one's confusing. So we're expecting showers tomorrow afternoon through the evening. Clearing up, there you go, on Thursday with some clouds sticking around on Thursday. A high of 5 and a low of -3 for Matariki public holiday on Friday. Partly cloudy with a high of 3 and an overnight of -4. Right now, it hasn't really changed much across the Upper Clutha. It is 2 degrees.
2: 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Sue and Barry Bruce have the right vehicle for you at wanakarentacar.co.nz.
1: No major disruptions across the network this morning. Grit will still be around, so drive to the conditions when heading over the Crown Range, also through the Kawera Gorge. Lindis Pass is open, Haas Pass is open. Please drive safe and happy Tuesday. Public holiday this Friday for Matariki, and there's lots of events happening around the area, but one specifically, it's the Waterfront Dinosaur Park festivities for Matariki Friday, and I've got the Matariki organisation team joining us on the show very soon to tell us more about this Friday's events. Right now though, this is Role Model, When the Wine Runs Out.

0: Radio Wanaka, good morning. Jack Vander Hayden with you for breakfast. Happy Tuesday. We are in the build-up for a short week. Now, it is more than just a public holiday on Friday. It is Matariki 2026. And to find out more, we are joined in the studio by some very special guests this morning. We have Paul Tamati, Kim Tomlin, and Anna Sutherland joining us in the studio to talk all things Matariki. Morena, everyone. Welcome in.
1: Morena.
2: Morena.
0: Thank you so much for your time this morning, because this Friday, it is a big event here in Wanaka and actually across the whole country. Now, first and foremost, team, what is Matariki for those who maybe enjoy the public holiday but don't actually know the meaning behind it?
2: Well, tēnā koe, Jack. It's more about the pronunciation behind it really is all about Manawatia Matariki, celebrating Matariki, Matariki meaning it's the Māori New Year. And a lot of aspects from the Māori New Year, if you can understand it by this way, has all got to do with kai, and it's from generations going up until you actually leave this world as well too, when the spirits are sent off. So it's that whole growing of life.
0: It's a very special thing, isn't it? It's something that definitely is fun to celebrate. And to find out more, we have so many resources now where you can find out more about Matariki. It is this Friday. What can people expect from the events down at the lakefront?
1: Morena. What people can expect is more of the same for all the 17 years that we've been bringing Matariki celebration. Again, we've got music, we've got all the school groups doing the kapahaka and songs. We've got workshops all along the lakefront. I've got music to play for you as a DJ, and just the fantastic gathering of the community, which is my favourite thing altogether. And, of course, the hangi.
0: Hangi sells out every year, doesn't it?
1: It does. It really does.
0: Can you still get tickets for the hangi?
3: So we sell the tickets for the hangi on the day when the event starts. The event starts at 2 o'clock, so get in quick and get your ticket. And then we'll be pulling the hangi up around 4:35, depending on how we go, and then we'll be dishing it out from there.
0: And Kahu Youth side of things, you guys have so many of our rangatahi here in Wanaka help out. Over the years, have you seen this grow with the youth side of the celebrations?
3: Yeah, exactly. Well, we love this event because it gives us an opportunity to bring our rangatahi into all aspects of the event. During the week this week, we've got workshops at the youth centre preparing for Matariki. We have all of our young people coming together to prepare the food for the kai, for the hangi. We have young people setting up the event, packing down, running the workshops, as well as performing on stage and emceeing the event. So we really want to create opportunities for our young people to

0: learn to grow and feel embraced by their community.
1: When people come to the celebrations of Matariki at the lakefront this Friday, what's one thing you would like them to take away that feeling after an event so special like Matariki celebrations?
2: That's a good one too. And I'm going to put it right out there too. It's also about celebrating the gods that are that Māori respect and love. And it's, you know, and it goes like this to be going on. So I'm going to name them all, the whole seven of them. And so it's Tupu Anuku, ko Tupu Arangi, ko Waiti, ko Waita, ko Waipuna Arangi, ko Hiwai Oterangi, and ko Pohutukawa. And you know what, I work in the space of Pohutukawa, and that's with dead people, so that to me has a strong familiarisation. But that's what I need people, and for our young people to take away too, it's part of their life.
1: We're all heading there, aren't we? Mm-hmm. We're all heading there. No one gets out alive. Thank you so much for your time this morning. We are looking forward to the Matariki celebrations this Friday at the Wanaka Lakefront. What time do events kick off?
3: Everything kicks off at 2 o'clock and it goes to about 6 o'clock. So in that 4 hours, we hope to see you down there and just help build the amazing day it is, the amazing community that we have.
0: And just a little housekeeping note, the car park is going to be closed off from 12. So the car park for the dinosaur park is going to be closed off from 12. We will have accessible parking really close by, but for everybody else, just give yourself an extra 5 minutes.
1: Anna Kim Paul, thank you so much for your time and congratulations. I already know it's another successful year of Matariki here in Wanaka, so thank you very much.
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Very sought after stage 11 at Timsfield. It's on the market, big sections with few developer restrictions. Reach out to Jared Fraser at Willow Ridge Developments, or you can view them online, timsfield.co.nz. Seriously, Lake Harware is the place. All right, the headlines this morning. New Zealand Herald talking about the cost of school holiday care. It's becoming a major burden for some families, with parents facing bills of around $900 to cover the break. I did some research. Up in Auckland, there's a school holiday program that's just under $1,100 a week. Wow. That's expensive, but I hope it's quality. And then from the Wanaka app closer to home, Freedom Camping is set to be banned at 2 Wanaka sites after concerns about what have been described as significant impacts on the areas. More over at the app. And then from the press up in Christchurch this morning, the government is considering VPN restrictions or a possible ban as part of plans for a social media ban for under-16s. More news over at the press.co.nz. And if you like your news and you like podcasts, you can check out the Front Page Podcast with Chelsea Daniels wherever you listen to your episodes. Put the hat to the side, we're getting gangster. It's Tupac and Dr. Dre, California Love. Wiggity wiggity.

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17: In this update, a view it's likely a coincidence that China tested a nuclear-capable missile in the South Pacific the same day Australia and Fiji signed a security alliance. It launched the long-range ballistic test yesterday, just hours after warning New Zealand of its plans. Australia and Fiji signed a landmark alliance pledging mutual defence and left the door open to other Pacific nations joining the pact. Former Defence Minister Wayne Mapp says he doesn't think the test had much to do with the agreement.
18: These sort of things take a bit of time to prepare. They have to have ships in place. They're going to have dummy warheads on these things, all of that. So it's not sort of something you'd turn on in 24 hours or something like that.
17: A person's been rescued after spending 4 hours trapped in a car by floodwaters near Hanmer Springs. Fire and emergency freed the person who had been stuck since 3 a.m. A rare red heavy rain warning remains in force for parts of North Canterbury and Marlborough until tomorrow. Meanwhile, at least 260 homes across the west coast are without electricity as the region's battered by strong winds. Parts of State Highway 6 are closed due to fallen trees. A state of emergency remains for Waitaki, with police telling motorists to drive to the conditions as freezing temperatures and very damp conditions may cause black ice. Snow is also closed, State Highway 8 from Fairlie to Lake Pukaki. Federated Farmers is challenging the Green Party's crackdown on nitrate levels in fresh water. If elected, the party's promising stronger national standards for fresh water, more robust rules for wastewater discharges, and the phasing out of synthetic nitrogen fertiliser. Federated Farmers West Coast President Simon Cameron says there have been issues in the past, but the industry has come a long way.
19: What do they want us to do? Because by phasing it out, you're going to reduce what this country can produce by at least 25%. We're an export nation down in the bottom of the South Pacific. What are you going to do for an income to the country?
17: That's news.
20: Yeah, so the days of waiting in the car to hear the next song are long gone. 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
17: In sport, a sense of unease from some former American footballers amid the Flo Balogun red card controversy at the World Cup. US President Donald Trump's confirmed he phoned FIFA boss Gianni Infantino to discuss the matter before Balogun's automatic one-match ban was thrown out. He's free to play against Belgium in the round of 16 today. Former USA goalkeeper Brad Friedel has told Talk Sport it's an awful look.
3: For the administration to go out and publicly acknowledge that they influence this, I just don't think it's a winnable situation for anyone. The one person who comes out of this with a huge amount of dignity is the player, Balogun.
17: The Tall Blacks have dealt to Guam 129-75 in their Basketball World Cup qualifier on Auckland's North Shore. New Zealand's finished second in its qualifying group and advances to the next stage. That's sport. I'm Jodie Gill.
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4: Good morning. Happy Tuesday. A high of 5 today. Cloudy periods with some light winds dying out later this morning. Tomorrow for Wednesday, partly cloudy with the chance of a shower until the afternoon and some southerlies dying out before dawn. A high of 5 for Thursday and an overnight of negative 2, partly cloudy with some light winds. And then Friday, Matariki public holiday, a high of 4, an overnight of negative 4, partly cloudy and some light winds. A cold weekend looking right ahead Saturday and Sunday. Saturday this weekend, a high of 2, and then on Sunday, a high of 5. Right now, it is 3 degrees across the Upper Clutha.
0: Road reports on Radio Wānaka, brought to you by Wānaka Rent-A-Car. Sue and Barry Bruce have the right vehicle for you at wanakarentacar.co.nz.
4: No major disruptions across the network this morning. Grit will still be around, so drive to the conditions when heading over the Crown Range, also through the Kawera Gorge. Lindis Pass is open, Haas Pass is open. Please drive safe and happy Tuesday.
0: We don't just share the stories of Upper Clutha, we live them. 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
4: 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This is Creed, Higher.

It's 11 after 9 morning. Jack with you for your Radio Wanaka Breakfast Show. Thanks to Southern Lakes Panel Beating. We ask the hard-hitting questions here. As you know, that's just how we operate. Yesterday, you put it up on Facebook. What is the king of winter soups? Pumpkin, pea and ham, seafood chowder, French onion, or maybe something completely different? Facebook absolutely went bonkers. Thank you to those who joined the conversation. Julie said vegetable. Basically, any vegetable you can think of, chuck some dried lentils, and it's got to be good for you, and maybe even add some small pasta pieces. Nice, Julie. Sarah reckons chicken noodle soup can't go wrong. This one here from Naomi. Cauliflower cheese soup. Specifically, her cauliflower cheese soup is a winner. Also, her satay kumara soup. That sounds delicious. Leslie's with me. Pumpkin, but she adds that Thai sauce to it. Thai pumpkin soup. Kim, chicken corn noodle. Although she did just make a chicken laksa. Nice and spicy. The king of all kings has got to be the country chicken mix from Sue. Add some chicken stock. Homemade is better with the roast carcass. And then heaps of veggies. Wanaka Brew Bar joining the conversation. Potato and leek. Yes, so good. Tracy, her seafood chowder or Thai pumpkin. I'll make you some if you're keen, Jack. Whoa, whoa, whoa, whoa, whoa, Tracy. Actually, I think I know who that is. Tracy, yes, I volunteer at RDA with Tracy. So, Tracy, yes, I would absolutely love some seafood chowder. The key to my heart is the winning lotto numbers and free food. And there are other things, of course, but free food and lotto numbers, please. That's what I'm accepting. Kenny Loggins, Footloose right now. Harry Styles on the way. And if you want to keep the convo going, Radio Wanaka on Facebook. What's the king of kings when it comes to soups? Now I'm hungry. Bugger.

0: Harry Styles, American Girls. It's 19 after 9. This one's been bubbling away for a while. Now there's been a decision. Freedom Camping is being pulled back at two spots here in Wanaka, Allenby Place and Beacon Point. Now this does come after a pretty full-on summer. Complaints, infringements and locals saying enough is enough. So let's start with Allenby Place. This one is getting a full ban and the big part of that comes down to safety. It is a tight space, narrow access and councillors were describing cars going in, trying to turn around, mixing with walkers, cyclists, just not working. So that one, completely done. No more freedom camping there. Beacon Point though, different story. That's getting a seasonal ban. So during peak times when things get busy, camping will be off the table. Now you'd expect not everybody is going to agree. Some councillors are worried about legal challenges. Others say there wasn't enough evidence. But at the end of the day, the call has been made with residents in mind. Because the reality is, Wanaka is super popular. Really popular, and with that comes pressure on roads, parking, public spaces, public facilities, and so forth and so on. So this is the council trying to manage that. But the important bit, this isn't fully locked in yet. There still is a process, still consultation to come, so the community, you, us, we will have our say. And that's where it could get interesting because, as you know, everyone is entitled to an opinion and that is the beauty of life. It's one of those topics. Everyone will have and should have a view. Visitors, locals, campers, businesses. Yeah, it's going to tie into one big smorgasbord of fun. So the question becomes, where is the balance? How do we keep Wanaka welcoming without it becoming overwhelming?
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Queen, Another One Bites the Dust. This is Radio Wanaka. Good morning. Happy Tuesday. School holidays. How's it going? Mum, Dad, Gran and Grandpa, whoever's looking after the kids. Do you know where the kids are? Hopefully, I'm sure you do. And if they're old enough to stay home, what's the worst thing that's happened yet? Burnt toast, noodles, didn't cook just right? How many phone calls have you had? Good on you for getting through. It's day two of the school holidays. So you've got this, only a week or so to go before the next term starts. Ah, the joys, right? The joys. The Black Crowes on the way. This is Miley Cyrus, and we'll find you a new job next.

It's the Black Crowes, Hard to Handle, 9:38. Good morning. This is Radio Wanaka Breakfast, all thanks to Southern Lakes Panel Beating. Are you sitting there going, you know what, I want to change the scenery? Well, one of these jobs in the Job Hub could be yours. Haka House Wanaka are on the hunt still for a duty manager, possible live-in position for the right person. You've got to be passionate, meet travellers from around the world, good conversationalists, and enjoy working and running a team. And of course, you get the perks of staying at other haka houses around the country. Duty manager for Haka House Wanaka. 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This is a part-time position, and you can get a

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0: Gwen Stefani, cool. Radio Wanaka. That's wrapping up our breakfast show. Done for another day. Peter Mac is with us from 12, but don't fear, it is more music, all thanks to New World, Foo Fighters, Justin Bieber, Billy Idol, Ali Lange, and so much more still to come. And I will see you tomorrow morning, bright and early, for our Whinge Wednesday show. Hump day just came a little earlier. I'll see you in the morning. Until then, be good, be kind, and love you heaps.
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12: In this update, the Supreme Court has overturned the convictions of two men jailed for the killing of the publican of the Red Fox Tavern nearly 40 years ago. In 2021, a jury found Henry James Wilson and Mark Joseph Hoggett guilty of shooting Chris Bush during the armed robbery of the tavern in Maramarua in 1987. Jordan Dunn has more.
13: Open Justice reports the Supreme Court finds the Crown failed to establish the necessary standard of proof to find either accused guilty during the trial. It also failed to prove the shooting wasn't caused by a third possible suspect, Lester Hamilton, who has since died. The court has set aside the men's convictions, entered judgments of acquittal, and there won't be a retrial.
12: Relief from the Hiranui Mayor after the rescue of a person trapped by floodwaters in their car for 4 hours near Hanmer Springs. A rare red heavy rain warning remains in force for parts of North Canterbury and Marlborough until tomorrow. State Highway 1 between Cheviot and Kaikoura is closed due to rising river level concerns. Hiranui District Mayor Mari Black is grateful to rescue teams.
14: My plea to people at the moment is be cautious. If you need to be out driving, there will be surface flooding.
12: Meanwhile, a state of emergency remains for Waitaki and surface flooding continues to affect a number of roads in the Clutha district. Labour leader Chris Hipkins says China's testing of a nuclear-capable missile in the South Pacific is a concerning development. It launched the long-range ballistic test missile yesterday, just hours after warning New Zealand of its plans. Belief more female-led businesses could help balance the country's books. A report from Westpac estimates less than a third of New Zealand businesses are owned or co-owned by women and usually perform better. Westpac head of business, Kat Fionati, says they're wanting to support more women's startups and shift the needle.
15: The knock-on effects could be up to $25 billion. So really it's up to everyone to get behind this. It's not just one area. It's more of a societal issue that we need to move forward on.
12: That's news.
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12: In sports, Spain have broken the deadlock at the 11th hour in their Football World Cup round of 16 tie against Portugal and Dallas on TVNZ.
16: Ferran Torres, we might not need extra time. It's brilliantly finished by the versatile Mikel Merino.
12: Spanish substitute Moreno scored the winner in the first minute of stoppage time to seal the 1-0 win. Meanwhile, FIFA boss Gianni Infantino is downplaying the influence of US President Donald Trump in the overturned ban of American striker Flo Balogun. He's cleared to play against Belgium this afternoon, prompting outrage from Belgian and other European bodies. Infantino has confirmed he fielded calls from Trump, but insists FIFA's disciplinary committee acted with independence. That's sport. I'm Jodie Gill.
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12: Met Service forecast for central Otago. Queenstown, cloudy periods. Nor'easterly winds developing for a time this afternoon and this evening. A high today of 7 degrees, a low of 0. Alexandra, cloudy periods. Southerly winds should die out this morning, a high today of 6 degrees and a low of 0. And Wanaka, cloudy periods, southerly winds, but they should die out this morning. Expecting a high today of 5 degrees and a low tonight of 1.
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0: No major disruptions across the network this morning. Grit will still be around, so drive to the conditions when heading over the Crown Range, also through the Kawera Gorge. Lindis Pass is open, Haas Pass is open. Please drive safe and happy Tuesday.
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5: In this update, two men jailed for the killing of the publican of the Red Fox Tavern nearly 40 years ago have had their convictions overturned. James Henry Wilson and Mark Joseph Hoggett were found guilty of murder by a jury in 2021 of shooting Chris Bush during the armed robbery of the Maramarua Tavern in 1987. Jordan Dunn has more.
6: Open Justice reports the Supreme Court is setting aside the men's convictions, entering judgments of acquittal, and ordering there won't be a retrial. The court has found the Crown failed to establish the evidence placed Wilson and Hoggart at the crime, or that a third, now dead suspect, wasn't involved.
5: Wilson can be named along with his murder conviction for the killing of his former girlfriend in 1999. Our government is expressing deep concerns about China testing a nuclear-capable missile in the South Pacific. Senior Minister Nicola Willis says the government will be talking with Australia, Fiji and other Pacific countries on how to prevent future tests.
7: The missile was fired into the South Pacific nuclear-free zone and China's action goes directly against the intent of that treaty.
5: Heavy rains continuing to batter Marlborough and North Canterbury. State Highway 1 between Cheviot and Kaikoura is closed due to rising river levels, and inland Kaikoura Road is shut after Crib Creek burst its banks. Marlborough District Council Emergency Service Manager Matt Kerr says it's an unfolding situation.
8: One of the fundamental things for us, ensuring A, people can move if they need to, but otherwise actually what we're asking is for people to stay off the roads.
5: Romanian police are accusing misogynistic influencers, the Tate brothers, of making about $2.6 million from prostituting a teenager. The UK's Daily Telegraph reports Andrew and Tristan Tate are facing a raft of new criminal charges, including human trafficking. Andrew Tate is accused of manipulating a then 17-year-old girl into working for their lucrative pornography business for 7 years. That's news.
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5: In sport, the two football teams at the centre of the World Cup's administration and diplomatic row will meet in an hour at Seattle. The United States and Belgium face off in the round of 16 following the uproar around FIFA wiping the one-match ban for US striker Flo Balogun. FIFA President Gianni Infantino is defiant, saying its disciplinary committee acted with independence, despite him fielding phone calls from Donald Trump. The two teams face off from midday for a quarterfinal spot against Spain. Spain, who eliminated Portugal 1-0. Sir Scott Dixon has completed a homecoming of sorts, signing a multi-year deal to join IndyCar team Arrow McLaren next season. The six-time series champion will leave Chip Ganassi at the end of his 25th season. Dixon says it's an exciting next step, and as a New Zealander, being part of Bruce McLaren's legacy will be special. That's sport. I'm Jodie Gill.
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5: Met Service forecast for central Otago. Queenstown, cloudy periods. Nor'easterly winds developing for a time this afternoon and this evening. A high today of 7 degrees, a low of 0. Alexandra, cloudy periods. Southerly winds should die out this morning. A high today of 6 degrees and a low of 0. And Wānaka, cloudy periods, southerly winds, but they should die out this morning. Expecting a high today of 5 degrees and a low tonight of 1.
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11: No major disruptions across the network this morning. Grit will still be around, so drive to the conditions when heading over the Crown Range, also through the Kawerau Gorge. Lindis Pass is open, Haas Pass is open. Please drive safe and happy Tuesday.
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6: In this update, a state of emergency has been declared in flooded Kaikoura, with residents told to move to higher ground. The District Council declared the emergency just before 10 a.m. and Takahanga Marae is providing for anyone in need. A red heavy rain warning covers North Canterbury and Marlborough until early tomorrow. State Highway 1 is closed between Cheviot and Kaikoura because of rising river levels, and a person trapped in a car by flooding near Hammer Springs has been rescued. Marlborough District Council Emergency Services Manager Matt Kerr says people should only travel if absolutely necessary.
7: I would just ask people to keep safety front of mind. It's a red warning because it does bring risk to life safety, so we just need people to keep making good decisions.
6: ACT says it wasn't happy to hear rumours a planned under 16 social media ban could include barring use of virtual private networks. The Post is reporting the government's looking at restricting VPNs, which let internet users mask their location and online address. The government denies the suggestion. ACT leader David Seymour says that's a total non-starter and he'd never agree.
8: Not only do I use VPNs, I've been advised by the government to use them for privacy reasons when travelling overseas. I think it's actually important government and business use tools like that to protect their privacy.
6: A Palmerston North employer has been sentenced to 2 years home detention after demanding tens of thousands of dollars from a migrant worker trying to build a life in New Zealand. He subjected his Sri Lankan victim to repeated demands for money, including repaying wages. Criticisms mounting of FIFA suspending a red card for a US player after intervention from his president. Flo Balogun would have missed today's clash with Belgium. Europe's football governing body, UEFA, says it is in disbelief at such an unprecedented, incomprehensible and unjustifiable decision. Belgian Foreign Minister Maxime Prévot says it raises a lot of questions.
9: For instance, could FIFA continue to advocate for fair play with any credibility?
6: That's news.
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